song this, you know. One of boy, I sing it like a for them. Roll it. Original. Ten. Roll it.

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1: 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What a big sound. What a big sound.
0: From 1972, me sing this song.

0: Nora Sam.
1: No, you want another one?
0: Yeah, yeah. 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Zygnem sąca. Roll it.
2: Yeah,
0: roll it.
2: Yeah,
0: from 69, me a sing it song. Look from your day, yeah. You no know bongo now, yeah. From a 16, I go to school. Me a sing it song. Things are rolling. Tribal war. Tribal war. And a boy going like a 200 people sing over it. See? And I've heard the original. See? Roll it. All right. On the walk up here. Tribal war. We don't want no more of that. Oh, no, no, no. Tribal war. And not that we are defense. I give you praises the morning, yeah. When I heard the people singing. Oh, yes, what were they saying? The gangsters sitting up and eating coke. One by one, they take a little soap, saying the war is over. No more war, no more war. They now see themselves in unity, celebrating with better, better calling. No more war, no more war, no more war. Tribal, I'll even with that. We don't. I love you all.
3: Hold on there, hold on, hold on there. Living legend in the place, make some noise for Little Ryan. 60 years this year he's been in the business. Make some noise for the living legend. I go on like see a little, you see legend every day. And him there straight on my

0: From Feature Story News in Washington, I'm Kate Fisher. The rapid growth of AI infrastructure across the United States has become a political flashpoint. President Donald Trump has diminished the need for industry regulation and is urging more construction of data centers nationwide. Members of the House of Representatives are now debating a measure that would compel data center operators to fund new power lines, as both parties seek to address voter anger over rising energy bills ahead of the midterm elections. Nick Harper has more from Washington.
1: The fact that many data centers are popping up across the United States, and for many people, they're forcing up their electricity bills, these data centers using huge amounts of electricity. So this is a debate and a vote on trying to force these data centers to pay for new power lines if and when they build a data center to keep down the costs of utilities for US consumers. So we're seeing the Democrats support this, but we're likely to see a number of Republicans who are vulnerable in the upcoming midterm elections, vulnerable and want to keep voters on side, and they know that many voters are worried about the cost of living and therefore are likely to back this in the vote.
0: The yield on the US 10-year Treasury bond has hit 5% for the first time since 2007, as the Federal Reserve prepares to raise interest rates on Wednesday in response to persistent inflation. The expected quarter-point increase would be the first hike since July 2023. The rate decision will be the first major test for the new Fed chairman, and Mitch McCann in New York says the political dimension is also worth watching.
2: We don't have to cast our minds back too far to a time when Donald Trump was openly attacking Jerome Powell, the previous Fed chair, for not cutting rates, even though that role is meant to be independent of the White House. We now have Donald Trump's new man, Kevin Warsh, who is facing the prospect of not cutting rates, not even keeping them the same, but raising them. So it's going to be a real test of the independence that he claimed to have during his Senate hearing when he was confirmed for this role.
0: The Duke and Duchess of Sussex have moved their children to a new school in the UK over security concerns. It's understood that Archie and Lilibet have switched just days into term after safety fears were raised about their school run. Meanwhile, the body which oversees royal and VIP security in Britain is to review whether Harry and Meghan should receive publicly funded support now they're living in the UK. Business Secretary Jonathan Reynolds says it's right their security is being freshly assessed.
3: If there's been a change of circumstances and we need to look at that, I think the rules, the system would apply in that case. I wouldn't want anyone's children, no matter who they are, to be at risk, but there are rules in place, systems in place to make sure people in public life are protected. I'm sure they'll apply in this case.
0: From bureaus worldwide, this is FSN.
4: With FSN Spotlight, I'm Simon Marks. Today, as Prime Minister Mark Carney of Canada says he wants his country to forge closer ties with the European Union, and after a weekend that saw leaders of BRICS meeting in India and claiming their group will play an ever larger role on the world stage, we hear again from Charles Kupchan, senior fellow at America's Council on Foreign Relations and a professor of international affairs at Georgetown University. He has new thoughts on where the world is heading.
5: We're headed toward a decentered world without a captain, without an anchor, without a country that is calling the shots. And so I believe that in this next world, as it materializes, regional groupings will matter more. Groupings like ASEAN, the Gulf Cooperation Council, the Arab League, the European Union. We are already seeing these bodies become more important sites of governance. And rather than resist this, I think we have to go with the flow and make the most of a process in which power is diffusing, increasing the importance of regions, build capacity in those regions, and begin the conversation about how to ensure cooperation across these different regional groupings.
4: He spoke to Foreign Policy magazine, where you can read his upcoming essay on how to save global order. With FSN Spotlight, I'm Simon Marks.
0: Our main news again. The rapid growth of AI infrastructure across the US is becoming a political flashpoint. The yield on the US 10-year Treasury bond has hit 5% for the first time since 2007, as the Federal Reserve prepares to raise interest rates on Wednesday in response to persistent inflation. And the Duke and Duchess of Sussex have moved their children to a new school in the UK over security concerns. That's the latest Feature Story News. Kate Fisher reporting. From Feature Story News in Washington, I'm Kate Fisher.
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17: 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When I'm in town, I own...

0: There you go, Night Nurse. This is Sky Radio Jamaica. How you doing? Hope all is well. Pampere in the building, rearing to go, of course, until, of course, yes, midnight. We got lots lined up. Keep it where you got it.
1: Long live Alton Ellis. You know him as the Godfather, but he's my father, is he? Yes. So much joy, man. All right. Look.

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0: They didn't know.
1: Ace.
2: Yeah.
1: Well, this song is called Black Man's Pride, and it's a song that my father said to me he will never do on stage again, because he did it on stage one time and all the white people started to leave. You know, so they found it offensive. But it's just speaking the history still, you know? So, Black Man's Pride. Listen to this one.

by, of course, Christopher Ellis, the son of Alton Ellis. What a beautiful tribute. This is Sky Radio Jamaica. How you doing? Hope all is well. My name is Papa Ray, taking you up until the magical hour of midnight in the UK. And we'll tell you the time in Jamaica in just a few.

So the time now in Jamaica is 26 minutes after 4 o'clock. Of course, drive time in Jamaica for you and yours. In the UK, of course, it's 26 minutes past 10. And we just do this for the love of music. Definitely. How are you doing? Bitty McLean.

Back in My Arms, Clitty McLean. Today, I looked at the records and I said, nah, can I do this? So today, show comes to you kind of up and down because I just didn't have the time and the effort and the drive to say, sit down there and sort out some music. So it

Say a big hi to my big cousin up there, of course, in Jamaica. Big up yourself, cuz nah call no name on the program. Come on, everybody say, boy, this and boy, that and yeah. So all those in Pimento work, enough respects.

0: Richie Stevens is next. This is Sky Radio Jamaica. Gotta say hi to Babette. Great to have you on the program.
1: Six girls died tonight looking real good. So this bar, original drawing.

20-6 in Jamaica. And you know what? What's getting me out here? People are calling me and want to talk. I've got to do a radio program. Please let me be. Let me just get into the vibes and then you can talk to me. Let

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0: speaking to this young lady. She says, I'm coming to the studio. I have a bag of some goodies. And, you know, we can sit down and chill. Me and my friend can sit down and chill. So I said, all right, come now. So she said, I know you're somewhere in Ochi. I know you're somewhere in Ochi. I said, all right. If you know which part of me, then you can come find me. Anyway, the time right now is 6 minutes to 5 in Jamaica. And, of course, it's 6 minutes to 11 in the UK. All I can do is do this.
1: I was expecting that. I'll see you later. I love you guys. I actually am crying. All right, bye.

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0: The end of gangsters' paradise in Jamaica. A final warning to criminals, gangsters and thugs, your era of terror is finished. Under Prime Minister Andrew Holness and the Jamaica Labour Party government, we're dismantling your networks with unrelenting force. Surrender immediately or face arrest, imprisonment, and total collapse. Jamaica is reclaiming its future. You won't stop us. Choose peace now or perish in defeat. Why being a gangster in Jamaica is doomed. The JLP government's resolute leadership has made gang life futile and fatal. Active gangs have plummeted from over 350 in 2016 to fewer than 100 today. Through massive security investments, major firearm seizures, intelligence-led operations, and zones of special operations that reclaim communities. Criminals are hunted relentlessly, no safe havens, crippled arsenals, and zero tolerance for violence. Murders have dropped dramatically, over 40% in recent years, with Jamaica on track for its safest period in decades. Law-abiding citizens are empowered, gangs are fractured and fleeing. The JLP's commitment ensures a prosperous, peaceful Jamaica. Criminals are outmatched and heading for oblivion.
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One of my goals is to move to Jamaica before retirement age. Sometimes I will have conversations with friends and they will ask me, what are my goals? I will tell them I want to move to Jamaica successfully before retirement age. The feedback I would get, are you crazy? Why would you do that? The crime rate is crazy high there. One of my friends went down and got unalive. While I understand that crime is in the country, but at the same time crime is everywhere, why am I worrying about things out of my control? Why should I live in fear? Unfortunately, bad things happen all around the world all the time. I mean, if you are that worried about crime, why don't you go and create your own CCTV camera surveillance team for Jamaica and partner with the Jamaica Force and help them solve crime in the country? Like, maybe that would work. Why waste time talking about the issue? Let's spend time talking about how we can help to solve it. Like, for example, creating more well-paid jobs, creating more businesses in the country, and paying more taxes so we can demand more well-lit streets in the country. If you ain't coming up with a solution, shut up projecting your fear onto other people. Thank you.

London, it's me, Oliver, here to tell you about another blockbuster for the October Black History Month celebration with the most hilariously funny play to date, Where There's a Will, There's a Criminal, starring me, Oliver Samuels, and the full cast from Yard. We kickstart Saturday, October 10th, Zoroastrian Center, Harrow, then Sunday 11th, a guaranteed full house, Fairfield Hall in Croydon, and Saturday 17th and 24th, two guaranteed full house Broadway Theatre Catford with a grand finale Saturday 31st at the world famous Hackney Empire. Tickets available from all the theatre box offices. Where There's a Will, There's a Criminal. We're going back.

0: Psychology story. A guy asked a girl in a library, "Do you mind if I sit beside you?" The girl answered with a loud voice, "I don't want to spend the night with you." And all the students in the library started staring at the guy and he was embarrassed. After a couple of minutes, the girl walked quietly to the guy's table and she told him, "I study psychology and I know what a man is thinking. I guess you felt embarrassed, right?" The guy responded with a loud voice, "$200 just for one night? That's too much." And all the people in the library looked at the girl in shock and the guy whispered in his ears, "I study law and I know how to make someone feel guilty."
1: From Feature Story News in Washington, I'm Kate Fisher. The rapid growth of AI infrastructure across the United States has become a political flashpoint. President Donald Trump has diminished the need for industry regulation and is urging more construction of data centers nationwide. Members of the House of Representatives are now debating a measure that would compel data center operators to fund new power lines, as both parties seek to address voter anger over rising energy bills ahead of the midterm elections. Nick Harper has more from Washington.
2: The fact that many data centers are popping up across the United States, and for many people, they're forcing up their electricity bills, these data centers using huge amounts of electricity. So this is a debate and a vote on trying to force these data centers to pay for new power lines if and when they build a data center to keep down the costs of utilities for US consumers. So we're seeing the Democrats support this, but we're likely to see a number of Republicans who are vulnerable in the upcoming midterm elections, vulnerable and want to keep voters on side, and they know that many voters are worried about the cost of living and therefore are likely to back this in the vote.
1: The yield on the US 10-year Treasury bond has hit 5% for the first time since 2007, as the Federal Reserve prepares to raise interest rates on Wednesday in response to persistent inflation. The expected quarter-point increase would be the first hike since July 2023. The rate decision will be the first major test for the new Fed chairman, and Mitch McCann in New York says the political dimension is also worth watching.
3: We don't have to cast our minds back too far to a time when Donald Trump was openly attacking Jerome Powell, the previous Fed chair, for not cutting rates, even though that role is meant to be independent of the White House. We now have Donald Trump's new man, Kevin Warsh, who is facing the prospect of not cutting rates, not even keeping them the same, but raising them. So it's going to be a real test of the independence that he claimed to have during his Senate hearing when he was confirmed for this role.
1: The Duke and Duchess of Sussex have moved their children to a new school in the UK over security concerns. It's understood that Archie and Lilibet have switched just days into term after safety fears were raised about their school run. Meanwhile, the body which oversees royal and VIP security in Britain is to review whether Harry and Meghan should receive publicly funded support now they're living in the UK. Business Secretary Jonathan Reynolds says it's right their security is being freshly assessed.
4: If there's been a change of circumstances and we need to look at that, I think the rules, the system would apply in that case. I wouldn't want anyone's children, no matter who they are, to be at risk, but there are rules in place, systems in place to make sure people in public life are protected. I'm sure they'll apply in this case.
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5: With FSN Spotlight, I'm Simon Marks. Today, as Prime Minister Mark Carney of Canada says he wants his country to forge closer ties with the European Union, and after a weekend that saw leaders of BRICS meeting in India and claiming their group will play an ever larger role on the world stage, we hear again from Charles Kupchan, senior fellow at America's Council on Foreign Relations and a professor of international affairs at Georgetown University. He has new thoughts on where the world is heading.
6: We're headed toward a decentered world without a captain, without an anchor, without a country that is calling the shots. And so I believe that in this next world, as it materializes, regional groupings will matter more. Groupings like ASEAN, the Gulf Cooperation Council, the Arab League, the European Union. We are already seeing these bodies become more important sites of governance. And rather than resist this, I think we have to go with the flow and make the most of a process in which power is diffusing, increasing the importance of regions, build capacity in those regions, and begin the conversation about how to ensure cooperation across these different regional groupings.
5: He spoke to Foreign Policy magazine, where you can read his upcoming essay on how to save global order. With FSN Spotlight, I'm Simon Marks.
1: Our main news again.

The rapid growth of AI infrastructure across the US is becoming a political flashpoint. The yield on the US 10-year Treasury bond has hit 5% for the first time since 2007, as the Federal Reserve prepares to raise interest rates on Wednesday in response to persistent inflation. And the Duke and Duchess of Sussex have moved their children to a new school in the UK over security concerns. That's the latest Feature Story News, Kate Fisher reporting. From Feature Story News in Washington, I'm Kate Fisher. The rapid growth of AI infrastructure across

the Chinese domination of downtown Kingston. Have you ever went to downtown Kingston, Jamaica, and realized how the Chinese are all in stores, but the black people are all outside in stalls? And the black people that are inside the stores literally slave away for the Chinese, who sit on high seats looking down on the black people, who do all the work. The Chinese people only handle the money, while the black people do literally everything else. All the heavy lifting, all the packing, all the sales is done by black people. They are only not allowed to handle the money, seemingly because the Chinese don't trust them. What does that remind you of when one race does all the work, and the other race just sit back and make the decisions? It is exactly like slavery. Only this time, the Chinese have replaced the whites, and black people are paid a salary in order to tolerate being controlled by another race again. A question too important to ignore is, why do Asians from halfway around the world own all the stores in downtown Kingston, Jamaica? And if black people can do all the work in Asian stores except handling the money and making change, then why don't black Jamaicans own more stores in downtown Kingston? Are we to believe that black people simply can't make change, since that's the only work most of the Chinese business owners do anyway? Another important question is, why are the Chinese posted on high seats looking down on the black people who work for them? Is that good for the self-esteem of the black workers, who have to look up to the Chinese while working for them? Knowing our struggle with racism, colonization and the black inferiority complex, are we really not concerned about the master-servant relationship developing between black Jamaicans and the Chinese in downtown Kingston? Is Jamaica prepared to welcome a new racial master after 500 years of brutal oppression and racism under European colonization? Why do Jamaicans have to work for the Chinese anyway? Can't black Jamaicans be assisted in opening their own stores, and also refurbish some of the many vacant buildings in downtown Kingston, like the Chinese have been doing since they came? And what's up with that rumor that the Chinese aren't required by the Jamaican government to pay taxes? Is that the real reason why the Chinese currently own 90% of our supermarkets and grocery stores? The lie that Chinese people are more hard-working than black people has been exposed, since it's black people who do all the work for the Chinese in downtown Kingston. Except for making change, of course, because apparently making change is what's stopping black people from owning their own businesses in their own country. Look at all the foreign-owned businesses downtown and beyond. Black people do all the work except making change, yet we are told that black people can't do business. Can you make change? Can you do basic mathematics? Then, why should you be forced to work for foreigners who need you to do the work that they can't or refuse to do? Can't the JLP and PNP help their people in owning more businesses in downtown, instead of slaving away to make the Chinese rich? Are we going to work hard every day to help the Chinese take over our country? Are we prepared to be colonized by another racial outsider again? The black government and the black people of Jamaica must emancipate themselves from mental slavery, before the Chinese use divide and rule to pit us against each other and become the masters of us all. It has happened before under the Europeans, and we must see to it that it does not happen again. Black people unite. Black people rise up. The revolution is now. Join the revolution. It's time to embrace the philosophy of Marcus Garvey, one love.

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1: Before beginning his musical career, Big Youth worked as a diesel mechanic at Kingston's Sheraton Hotel, where he would develop his toasting skills while he worked, and was nicknamed Big Youth by his co-workers.
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0: From Feature Story News in Washington, I'm Kate Fisher. The rapid growth of AI infrastructure across the United States has become a political flashpoint. President Donald Trump has diminished the need for industry regulation and is urging more construction of data centers nationwide. Members of the House of Representatives are now debating a measure that would compel data center operators to fund new power lines, as both parties seek to address voter anger over rising energy bills ahead of the midterm elections. Nick Harper has more from Washington.
1: The fact that many data centers are popping up across the United States, and for many people, they're forcing up their electricity bills. These data centers using huge amounts of electricity. So this is a debate and a vote on trying to force these data centers to pay for new power lines if and when they build a data center to keep down the costs of utilities for US consumers. So we're seeing the Democrats support this, but we're likely to see a number of Republicans who are vulnerable in the upcoming midterm elections, vulnerable and want to keep voters on side. And they know that many voters are worried about the cost of living and therefore are likely to back this in the vote.
0: The yield on the US 10-year Treasury bond has hit 5% for the first time since 2007, as the Federal Reserve prepares to raise interest rates on Wednesday in response to persistent inflation. The expected quarter-point increase would be the first hike since July 2023. The rate decision will be the first major test for the new Fed chairman, and Mitch McCann in New York says the political dimension is also worth watching.
2: We don't have to cast our minds back too far to a time when Donald Trump was openly attacking Jerome Powell, the previous Fed chair, for not cutting rates, even though that role is meant to be independent of the White House. We now have Donald Trump's new man, Kevin Warsh, who is facing the prospect of not cutting rates, not even keeping them the same, but raising them. So it's going to be a real test of the independence that he claimed to have during his Senate hearing when he was confirmed for this role.
0: The Duke and Duchess of Sussex have moved their children to a new school in the UK over security concerns. It's understood that Archie and Lilibet have switched just days into term after safety fears were raised about their school run. Meanwhile, the body which oversees royal and VIP security in Britain is to review whether Harry and Meghan should receive publicly funded support now they're living in the UK. Business Secretary Jonathan Reynolds says it's right their security is being freshly assessed.
3: If there's been a change of circumstances and we need to look at that, I think the rules, the system would apply in that case. I wouldn't want anyone's children, no matter who they are, to be at risk, but there are rules in place, systems in place to make sure people in public life are protected. I'm sure they'll apply in this case.
0: From bureaus worldwide, this is FSN.
4: With FSN Spotlight, I'm Simon Marks. Today, as Prime Minister Mark Carney of Canada says he wants his country to forge closer ties with the European Union, and after a weekend that saw leaders of BRICS meeting in India and claiming their group will play an ever larger role on the world stage, we hear again from Charles Kupchan, senior fellow at America's Council on Foreign Relations and a professor of international affairs at Georgetown University. He has new thoughts on where the world is heading.
5: We're headed toward a decentered world without a captain, without an anchor, without a country that is calling the shots. And so I believe that in this next world, as it materializes, regional groupings will matter more. Groupings like ASEAN, the Gulf Cooperation Council, the Arab League, the European Union. We are already seeing these bodies become more important sites of governance. And rather than resist this, I think we have to go with the flow and make the most of a process in which power is diffusing, increasing the importance of regions, build capacity in those regions, and begin the conversation about how to ensure cooperation across these different regional groupings.
4: He spoke to Foreign Policy magazine, where you can read his upcoming essay on how to save global order. With FSN Spotlight, I'm Simon Marks.
0: Our main news again. The rapid growth of AI infrastructure across the US is becoming a political flashpoint. The yield on the US 10-year Treasury bond has hit 5% for the first time since 2007, as the Federal Reserve prepares to raise interest rates on Wednesday in response to persistent inflation. And the Duke and Duchess of Sussex have moved their children to a new school in the UK over security concerns. That's the latest Feature Story News, Kate Fisher reporting. From Feature Story News in Washington,
6: funny thing about strong people is this: they do not need you in their life. 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
8: 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Let me see now. 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
10: If you target anyone with verbal, online or physical abuse because of their religion, race, sexual orientation, disability or transgender identity,
11: I'd like to speak to you about a recent incident.
10: You may be committing a hate crime. It's not just offensive. It's an offense.
12: Anthony Martin, better known as Litten Faya, is a Jamaican musician, singer, and member of the Rastafari movement Bobo Shanti. Litten Faya studied architecture at the University of Technology and played professional football for Constant Spring FC before focusing on music. He recorded his first songs for Buju Banton's Gargamel Records. His first two albums were released by Lester Kings and Minor 7 Flat 5, the latter of which included Faya as guest artist on albums by Turbulence and Luciano. In September 2019, his 15th studio album, Longest Leva, was released, featuring collaborations with Johnny Live and Beanie Man. My name is Ras Dennis for Reggae Gist Extra.
13: Jesus' warning about demonic attack. Slept with over 1,000 women so you don't have to. I am King Solomon. God gave me great wisdom. So I decided to sleep with as many women as possible. All wives and concubines, of course. My riches were the stuff of legends, and tales of my parties traveled to far and distant lands. But listen up. It was emptiness. That's right. The king of opulence, the master of revelry, telling you it was all a hollow joy. The most passionate nights, they felt cold. The sweet words whispered in my ear, nothing. In the midst of all this, I was alone. Desires are like bottomless pits. They're never filled. Pleasure is fleeting. It's like grasping for smoke. Don't be fooled. Whoever loves pleasure will be poor. Whoever loves wine and oil will never be rich. I lost myself chasing after these. A king surrounded by luxuries, feeling empty. A man surrounded by lovers, feeling alone. Pleasure, it turned out, was a poor substitute for meaning. Here's the lesson I learned. Real joy isn't found in the passing pleasures of the world. It's found in wisdom, in understanding, in seeking God. That's where true satisfaction lies.
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15: Women can know 100 ways to catch a man cheating, but don't know 3 ways to make a man happy. You do all this paying attention. You paying attention to all the negative bullshit. You paying attention to the inconsistencies of his daily routine, of how he treats you. But you ain't trying to find the root. You ain't trying to find the root of why he changed on you. You just think that he cheated. Oh, he cheating. No, maybe because I'm going through some shit. Maybe I'm really depressed. Maybe that you're not really fulfilling your role as a woman. Maybe you're not making me happy.
16: My name is George Floyd, and this is the story of me. I came into this world on October 14th, 1973. I grew up in Houston, Texas, surrounded by my loved ones, and had dreams of making a positive impact on my community. As a young man, I faced personal struggles but remained resilient. I worked hard to support myself and my family, striving to provide a better future for my children. I had a passion for basketball and was known for my friendly and charismatic personality. Tragically, on May 25th, 2020, my life was cut short in a heartbreaking incident that shocked the world. It began when police officers in Minneapolis, Minnesota, responded to a call regarding a counterfeit note. During my arrest, one officer, Derek Chauvin, knelt on my neck for approximately 9 minutes, despite my plea for help and my inability to breathe. The incident was captured on video, luckily, which later circulated widely, revealing the brutality of my encounter. Police officer Chauvin was sentenced to 22 years in prison for what he did to me. My death served as a catalyst for a global movement against police brutality and systemic racism, demanding justice and reforms within law enforcement institutions. My memory continues to inspire countless individuals to fight against systemic racism and advocate for justice and equality. My name is now synonymous with the pursuit of meaningful change as people come together to ensure that no one else goes through what I went through. Follow for more videos just like this.

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Academy Events with BJ Production and Punch Records presents the Height of Fire Tour, featuring the return of the Fireman, King Shango, the Prophet, K-Bolton, and the Messenger, Luciano. Book now for Sunday, 20th of September at the O2 Academy, Brixton. The Prophet and the Messenger, two reggae giants on one stage for one unmissable epic night. You are strongly advised to

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Remember what you must do when they undervalue you, when they think your softness is your weakness, when they treat your kindness like it is their advantage. You awaken every dragon, every wolf, every monster that sleeps inside you, and you remind them what hell looks like when it wears the skin of a gentle human.

you know that when a black child goes missing, police often wait 24 to 72 hours before taking action, while cases involving white children trigger immediate responses within the first hour? Data from major police departments reveals a disturbing pattern. Missing black persons' cases receive an average of 3 officers and 12 investigation hours in the first week. Compare that to other demographics, which receive 7 officers in 30 hours during the same period. Families share heartbreaking testimony about waiting days just to file reports, while watching other cases immediately trigger amber alerts and extensive searches. Parents describe conducting their own searches, posting flyers, and pleading with media while crucial evidence disappears. These delayed responses create a cascading effect. Cases that don't receive immediate attention have resolution rates 40% lower than those with prompt police action. Every hour matters. Every day counts. The data is clear. The disparity is documented. The consequences are devastating. Missing does not mean forgotten. These families deserve equal urgency, equal resources, and equal hope. Because every name, every face, every life has the same value.

0: From Feature Story News in Washington, I'm Kate Fisher. The rapid growth of AI infrastructure across the United States has become a political flashpoint. President Donald Trump has diminished the need for industry regulation and is urging more construction of data centers nationwide. Members of the House of Representatives are now debating a measure that would compel data center operators to fund new power lines, as both parties seek to address voter anger over rising energy bills ahead of the midterm elections. Nick Harper has more from Washington.
1: The fact that many data centers are popping up across the United States, and for many people, they're forcing up their electricity bills. These data centers using huge amounts of electricity. So this is a debate and a vote on trying to force these data centers to pay for new power lines if and when they build a data center to keep down the costs of utilities for US consumers. So we're seeing the Democrats support this, but we're likely to see a number of Republicans who are vulnerable in the upcoming midterm elections, vulnerable and want to keep voters on side. And they know that many voters are worried about the cost of living and therefore are likely to back this in the vote.
0: The yield on the US 10-year Treasury bond has hit 5% for the first time since 2007, as the Federal Reserve prepares to raise interest rates on Wednesday in response to persistent inflation. The expected quarter-point increase would be the first hike since July 2023. The rate decision will be the first major test for the new Fed chairman, and Mitch McCann in New York says the political dimension is also worth watching.
2: We don't have to cast our minds back too far to a time when Donald Trump was openly attacking Jerome Powell, the previous Fed chair, for not cutting rates, even though that role is meant to be independent of the White House. We now have Donald Trump's new man, Kevin Warsh, who is facing the prospect of not cutting rates, not even keeping them the same, but raising them. So it's going to be a real test of the independence that he claimed to have during his Senate hearing when he was confirmed for this role.
0: The Duke and Duchess of Sussex have moved their children to a new school in the UK over security concerns. It's understood that Archie and Lilibet have switched just days into term after safety fears were raised about their school run. Meanwhile, the body which oversees royal and VIP security in Britain is to review whether Harry and Meghan should receive publicly funded support now they're living in the UK. Business Secretary Jonathan Reynolds says it's right their security is being freshly assessed.
3: If there's been a change of circumstances and we need to look at that, I think the rules, the system would apply in that case. I wouldn't want anyone's children, no matter who they are, to be at risk, but there are rules in place, systems in place to make sure people in public life are protected. I'm sure they'll apply in this case.
0: From Bureaus Worldwide, this is FSN.
4: With FSN Spotlight, I'm Simon Marks. Today, as Prime Minister Mark Carney of Canada says he wants his country to forge closer ties with the European Union, and after a weekend that saw leaders of BRICS meeting in India and claiming their group will play an ever larger role on the world stage, we hear again from Charles Kupchan, senior fellow at America's Council on Foreign Relations and a professor of international affairs at Georgetown University. He has new thoughts on where the world is heading.
5: We're headed toward a decentered world without a captain, without an anchor, without a country that is calling the shots. And so I believe that in this next world, as it materializes, regional groupings will matter more. Groupings like ASEAN, the Gulf Cooperation Council, the Arab League, the European Union. We are already seeing these bodies become more important sites of governance. And rather than resist this, I think we have to go with the flow and make the most of a process in which power is diffusing, increasing the importance of regions, build capacity in those regions, and begin the conversation about how to ensure cooperation across these different regional groupings.
4: He spoke to Foreign Policy magazine, where you can read his upcoming essay on how to save global order. With FSN Spotlight, I'm Simon Marks.
0: Our main news again. The rapid growth of AI infrastructure across the US is becoming a political flashpoint. The yield on the US 10-year Treasury bond has hit 5% for the first time since 2007, as the Federal Reserve prepares to raise interest rates on Wednesday in response to persistent inflation. And the Duke and Duchess of Sussex have moved their children to a new school in the UK over security concerns. That's the latest Feature Story News, Kate Fisher reporting. From Feature Story News in Washington, I'm Kate Fisher. The rapid growth of AI infrastructure across...

So about a year ago, Pastor did kick out one of the church sisters them out of the church, you understand, because she did have a little bad behavior. And I was very happy about it, you know, because it's a lady that I did not like. So anyway, my man run Panardi had a day and I made a post about it on social media. It looked like somebody go tell her, she start to engage me, and you know I had was to put her into her place on the social media there. She talking about how what and what she going to do to me when she see me. I said, no problem, make sure when you come in, just walk with your casket, because you look like you believe that is fin I have on the side of my body. I know how to defend myself. Anyway, I talk all of that and forget some talk all of that. I am downtown there doing some shopping. It's the lady that me buck up into. But she look a little different. Now I understand that she's now a heart and a backslider, but she look like she been lifting weights, like she, especially in that moment, she look like she just finished bench press an elephant, and she was walking with two other ladies too, you know, the two of them muscular favor, two Doberman. So I am holding my head straight, hoping that she don't see me, you know, the lady grab me into my blouse front and drape me up and say, where you depan? I said, I was on the ground a while ago, you know, but I'm not so sure because I think I am on here right now. She said, no, you did have a whole heap of things talking about on the social media. You saw me asking her right now where you're depan. I said, miss me depan a mission of peace and love, you know. I'm not sure what you're talking about. She said, you whole heap of chat where you didn't have on Facebook or Instagram. I said, oh, no, no, that was a misunderstanding. Remember, it's two different worlds out there. You have the internet world and you have the real world. In the internet world, everybody are bad, including myself. You understand? I in the real world is something completely different. So in the internet world, you know, we talk a lot of things and be hungry to it because we know we're not going to see the other person. You really think that I would have said all of those things if I knew I was going to book you up out here? So she said, so you never mean what you said? I said, I didn't mean it into the internet world, but know that I am in the real world. No, I did not mean it, miss. I said, I don't know how to press trigger. I don't know how to press the keyboard them and the laptop. You understand? So when you see me behaving like that, you must pay it in mind. As a matter of fact, if you want, we can just, if you really want to finish this war, we can just go back home and we can just start all over again into the internet world. You understand? But into the real world, I does not have any space into my body to take any leave.

0: Philip Fraser, and you're listening to Sky Radio Jamaica. The blood of the saints cries out along, along my sweet. Yeah, man. Sky Radio Jamaica. 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Hey.
1: From Feature Story News in Washington, I'm Kate Fisher. The rapid growth of AI infrastructure across the United States has become a political flashpoint. President Donald Trump has diminished the need for industry regulation and is urging more construction of data centers nationwide. Members of the House of Representatives are now debating a measure that would compel data center operators to fund new power lines, as both parties seek to address voter anger over rising energy bills ahead of the midterm elections. Nick Harper has more from Washington.
2: The fact that many data centers are popping up across the United States, and for many people, they're forcing up their electricity bills, these data centers using huge amounts of electricity. So this is a debate and a vote on trying to force these data centers to pay for new power lines if and when they build a data center to keep down the costs of utilities for US consumers. So we're seeing the Democrats support this, but we're likely to see a number of Republicans who are vulnerable in the upcoming midterm elections, vulnerable and want to keep voters on side. And they know that many voters are worried about the cost of living and therefore are likely to back this in the vote.
1: The yield on the US 10-year Treasury bond has hit 5% for the first time since 2007, as the Federal Reserve prepares to raise interest rates on Wednesday in response to persistent inflation. The expected quarter-point increase would be the first hike since July 2023. The rate decision will be the first major test for the new Fed chairman, and Mitch McCann in New York says the political dimension is also worth watching.
3: We don't have to cast our minds back too far to a time when Donald Trump was openly attacking Jerome Powell, the previous Fed chair, for not cutting rates, even though that role is meant to be independent of the White House. We now have Donald Trump's new man, Kevin Warsh, who is facing the prospect of not cutting rates, not even keeping them the same, but raising them. So it's going to be a real test of the independence that he claimed to have during his Senate hearing when he was confirmed for this role.
1: The Duke and Duchess of Sussex have moved their children to a new school in the UK over security concerns. It's understood that Archie and Lilibet have switched just days into term after safety fears were raised about their school run. Meanwhile, the body which oversees royal and VIP security in Britain is to review whether Harry and Meghan should receive publicly funded support now they're living in the UK. Business Secretary Jonathan Reynolds says it's right their security is being freshly assessed.
4: If there's been a change of circumstances and we need to look at that, I think the rules, the system would apply in that case. I wouldn't want anyone's children, no matter who they are, to be at risk, but there are rules in place, systems in place to make sure people in public life are protected. I'm sure they'll apply in this case.
1: From bureaus worldwide, this is FSN.
5: With FSN Spotlight, I'm Simon Marks. Today, as Prime Minister Mark Carney of Canada says he wants his country to forge closer ties with the European Union, and after a weekend that saw leaders of BRICS meeting in India and claiming their group will play an ever larger role on the world stage, we hear again from Charles Kupchan, senior fellow at America's Council on Foreign Relations and a professor of international affairs at Georgetown University. He has new thoughts on where the world is heading.
6: We're headed toward a decentered world without a captain, without an anchor, without a country that is calling the shots. And so I believe that in this next world, as it materializes, regional groupings will matter more. Groupings like ASEAN, the Gulf Cooperation Council, the Arab League, the European Union. We are already seeing these bodies become more important sites of governance. And rather than resist this, I think we have to go with the flow and make the most of a process in which power is diffusing, increasing the importance of regions, build capacity in those regions, and begin the conversation about how to ensure cooperation across these different regional groupings.
5: He spoke to Foreign Policy magazine, where you can read his upcoming essay on how to save global order. With FSN Spotlight, I'm Simon Marks.
1: Our main news again. The rapid growth of AI infrastructure across the US is becoming a political flashpoint. The yield on the US 10-year Treasury bond has hit 5% for the first time since 2007, as the Federal Reserve prepares to raise interest rates on Wednesday in response to persistent inflation. And the Duke and Duchess of Sussex have moved their children to a new school in the UK over security concerns. That's the latest Feature Story News, Kate Fisher reporting.
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12: 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So tell me, why wait for the weekend when you could get revival every Tuesday night?

0: 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Love the show.
1: Hold up, hold up. 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

DJ Countryman, blazing it and turning it up loud, shaking the earth. Ladies and gentlemen, you're now listening to DJ Countryman, blazing it and turning it up loud, shaking the earth. Ladies and gentlemen, you're now listening to DJ Countryman, blazing it and turning it up loud, shaking the earth.

0: 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It's Mike and T.
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8: I love it. I love it. I love it. I love it. I love it. I love it. I love it.
9: From Feature Story News, I'm Rebecca Bunden in Mumbai. OpenAI CEO Sam Altman says the world is right to be afraid of AI, but should trust tech companies to do the right thing. Anthropic, another leading AI laboratory, has called for the industry to slow down, while US President Donald Trump has pushed back against those concerns. Altman's comments came during a conference in San Francisco, Ira Spitzer reports.
10: Of course, the general public, or really almost nobody, is privy to the type of information that the leading AI labs like Anthropic have. So, of course, people taking it very seriously when people at those companies express those grave safety concerns. But those leading labs have also faced criticism, with some saying that this is an attempt to limit the progression of open source AI and to create something like a duopoly with OpenAI and Anthropic around the issue of AI regulations.
9: Former U.S. President Barack Obama and former Vice President Kamala Harris have both called on Congress to pass federal laws regulating artificial intelligence, with Harris demanding the creation of a new oversight body for independent testing of AI systems. James Goodison reports from Washington.
11: There is a huge divide in Washington at the moment. They are caught between fear that China catches them up, fear that AI could destroy humanity if they don't act, fear of voters over data centers, and fear of businesses leaving the country. The fight for regulation is coming up against the stubbornness of Washington lawmakers. There's a number of factors as to why Congress is slow to act, partly politics, for one, as ever, a limited legislation window before the midterm elections in November, and also, and this is perhaps the most important one, a lack of consensus about what exactly to do and how exactly to police it.
9: The US House of Representatives is set to vote on Wednesday on a Russia sanctions bill that would give US President Donald Trump the power to impose tariffs of up to 100% on countries buying Russian oil and gas. New Delhi, one of the world's largest buyers of Russian crude, has consistently said its energy purchases are driven by national interest. Ishan Garg reports from New Delhi.
12: This legislation, which still needs to clear U.S. Congress and needs to be approved by the U.S. president, gives the president powers to impose up to 100% tariffs on major buyers of Russian oil and gas. India is among the countries that could be potentially affected, alongside China, Hungary, Slovakia, Azerbaijan. Now, this doesn't mean that there will be automatic tariffs on India, but it could complicate India's already ongoing trade negotiations with the United States. The pressure point for India has been continued purchases of discounted Russian crude, which expanded after Moscow's invasion of Ukraine.
9: From bureaus worldwide, this is FSN.
13: With FSN Spotlight, I'm Simon Marks. Today, checking in on Canada's resolve as America's trade war against its northern neighbour continues. Earlier this week, Canadian Prime Minister Mark Carney indicated he wants a closer relationship now with the European Union as a direct consequence of the economic assault he is facing at President Donald Trump's hands. Ralph Goodale is Canada's former High Commissioner in London.
14: He purported to change the name of Lake Ontario, for example, to call it now Lake America. We take it as an indication of weakness on their side, that they engage in these silly, trivial online fantasies, which really are beneath the offices of the people who occupy the most senior positions in the United States. We didn't start this. We're the victims here. We've been attacked. We have to stand our ground. If we don't, he'll just get worse and worse and worse. And ultimately, he has said candidly, his objective is not to have a good business deal with Canada. His objective is annexation. Canadians are not going to stand for that. We have no intention of becoming a vassal state of Quislings.
13: The Canadian government says it wants associate membership of the EU, a classification that does not exist, at least not yet. With FSN Spotlight, I'm Simon Marks.
9: Here's the main news again. OpenAI CEO Sam Altman says the world is right to be afraid of AI, but should trust tech companies to do the right thing. Former US President Barack Obama has called on Congress to pass federal laws regulating artificial intelligence. The US House of Representatives is set to vote on Wednesday on a Russia sanctions bill that would give US President Donald Trump the power to impose tariffs of up to 100% on countries buying Russian oil and gas. And that is the latest Feature Story News, Rebecca Bunden reporting. From Feature Story News,
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17: 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Let me see now. On a Tuesday night, you've got Holby City, EastEnders, Midsummer Murders, or the Caribbean Renaissance.
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17: The Caribbean Renaissance is long established as the number one Tuesday night out anywhere in London. 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And admission is still totally free of charge. 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So tell me, why wait for the weekend when you could get revival every Tuesday night at Porky's?
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19: Shouts going out to my peeps in Newport. Easy Helen.
20: The last time. We make sweet love, baby.
19: Easy Faye. I'm getting confused now. Cause Fear look like Ellen.
20: This one.
19: And Ellen look like Fear.
20: I don't wanna do
19: that's after a

Like I said, after I've had two drinks. These the little things I remember and I can't just let you away. Shouts to Janet Harlow, following yours truly.

0: gotta get a kiss, sir. Stop going out to her. DJ Loverboy, quiet now.
1: Baby, won't you play Black Street Say?
0: You're very quiet.
1: Baby, I get so lonely.
0: You're very quiet. You're very quiet.
1: Baby, my heart is broken sometimes. I need you right now. I don't.
0: Black Street, like I said, guys, wagwan.
1: Step away before I let go.
0: And I mean,

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Of course, the lounge bingo, courtesy of all the people.

you know, I was glancing through Facebook, and I come across the Paris catacombs. The Paris catacombs. Now, I find it very, very interesting. Yeah, let me find it very interesting. Shouts going out to Miss Beverly Johnson. Yeah, I found the Paris catacombs very, very interesting. Now, it's about some underground tunnels in Paris. Some 200 mile worth of underground tunnels in Paris. And it looks very interesting. It says 20 minutes of depth, a five-story building, 243 steps in the Paris catacombs. There are 131 steps to go down and 112 steps to climb up. From this 1.5 circuit plan and an hour-long visit, a total of 1,100 square miles. I need to read some more on it. And honestly, I need to read some more on it.

I just been told I'm playing some beautiful love songs. Everything. Shouts going out to Bev Johnson. My mistake, Beverly Johnson. And there's another title after her name. Baby, I'm ready for just to tell you guys quickly.

0: yeah, Consolating.
1: Baby, ah,
0: Jamaican Consolating.
1: Let me have
0: open the 1st of September. Wow. Let's try and have a conversation with Beverly Johnson about it. Guys, let's get it started. Now down to me.

0: I say, guys, if you buy a computer, if you buy your computer, Google Catacombs of Paris, CATACOMBS of Paris. Google it, man.
1: Don't leave me, baby.
0: Some interesting.
1: Don't leave me, baby. You got me.
0: Tunnels on the Paris. I do believe it's over 200 miles. A whole heap of it is uncharted.
1: Nobody can do it better than me.
0: Just imagine I was in Paris a few months ago.
1: Damn. The job done. I can get the job done.
0: It's like another trip back to Paris.

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I hope I pronounced that right. Consulate. Shouts to Angela in Manchester, Wagwan.

NFC draw number one, door number one. And if you open the door, that leads to a JLB shipping and consolation. You'll find out what the things that are beneficial to yourself. You like that? You like that? Open the door to JLB shipping and consolation. You like that? I like that, you know. Consolation. Don't ask me what the word means. Let's Google the word consolation. Let me understand the

word consolate. Because I was told, you know, I was told that whenever you're talking a word, break it down and put it together, then you can understand it. A consolate, consolate, as one word, guess what? Three syllables. Guys, I was talking to the kids them in college and asking them what syllables mean. I know nobody can answer me. And I'm telling these guys, in order to spell a word and to break it down, you have to con, C-O-N, S-U, S-U, late, L-A-T-E, break the word. That's how I was told English, but hey, wow. A consulate is a foreign government's official office that handles administrative tasks and helps its citizens living or traveling abroad, such as renewing passports, issuing visas, or offering emergency support. Unlike an embassy, which is usually a singular and located in a country's capital city to manage main political ties, a country can have multiple consulates spread across different major cities. Rah. So the title should be then JLB Shipping and Jamaica Consulate.

Live there on a Sam's Lane. 0121-525-5881. JLB Shipping and Consulating. Hang on, is it just Jamaica I'm dealing with? Let's talk later. Listen very carefully.

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But the magical question is, is it Vinny's baby? 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

0: you don't find it concerning. 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
1: I got something for the fellas this time around.
0: Birthday shouts to all those clocked in Easy Call Bass. Fantastic. Beautiful venue to us, though. Let's go, man. Shouts to her, Miss Verona, to us, though. Wagwan, you're good. All in England. Honestly, guys, check it out. You check it out. Honestly, guys, you need to look at the statistical journey about it. The sunshine hot. The sun is shining hot. You go up in the sky, it cold. So what you're trying to tell me now is that while the sun has shined down, it don't shine down. It just did it. Shout out to Joanne, she's up in Dubai on Sunday. Guys, speaking of Dubai, you know what, speaking of Dubai, like I said, we're after Dubai in 2027, another group of booking. Now, I've already told people what we are doing, subject to change. So it could change, but it's only going to change for the better. It's only going to change for the better. So now, instead of, I think it was 5 excursions. Don't quote me. I think it was 5 excursions. We've now added on one more. Guys, we've added on one more, and you are going to love this one. Honestly, you're going to love this year one. My God. And I'm hopefully going out there in October to share the videos, but I'm going to hold back 2 of them. The 2 new players for me are taking up. My God, I tell you something straight. If we're not in giants, that guy shut up, y'all.

0: somebody said it's his birthday next year. And it's a big one. As far as me concerned, every birthday a big one. Like, sip some water. Sip some water.
1: The time has come for us.
0: Sip some water.
1: Ooh, baby. To get real busy, baby.
0: Joanne, trust me on this, Joanne. I know you going Sunday, but I tell you something. This next piece of excitement that I have added on, I'm just waiting on the contract to sign. This next piece of excitement that I have added on, my God. I tell you why, though. I've started buying my clothes now. Every day is a different color. Two outfits per day.

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So if you've not paid, well, okay, grab your book, tab up here. If you're not joining the WhatsApp group or completed the online booking form, holler at me right now. Ooh, baby. To get real freaky. Get

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Had the pleasure of speaking to Helen and Faye in Newport. And them also excited.

like I said, guys, Thursday, the 17th of September, we head down to the Jamma, Tip Iron in town. Full backing band. If you really want it. It's going to be interesting. Very, very interesting. Oh, 19th, we're after London. Elegant Affair, dinner, dance, and a show. 20th, we're back in the lounge. Sutton Coldfield, more bingo. Who's ready? And there's only a handful of buy one, get one free tickets left. So guys, do the right thing. We're back in Bromsgrove very soon. First Friday of October. November. And of course, December. I like Bromsgrove, you know. I like Bromsgrove, man.

0: of course, Secret Santa, guys. 31st of January. That's right. 31st of January. I've had that many people call me up and say, me put on the wrong date. I said, what you mean? Shouldn't it be 31st of December? I goes, no. Why? I'm not doing no New Year's Eve dance. 31st of January. 31st of January. Dinner, dance, and show. In the afternoon, it's on a Sunday, and 10 lucky people, if my maths is right, 10 lucky people will receive a present, a secret present from yours truly. Book now. £10 secures your place. £10 secures your place, and pay the balance over 3 payments. 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I'll give you a code. I've got a code somewhere.
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0: Shouts to the full team also behind that event towards the 31st of January, Secret Santa. 2 p.m. till 11 at the Village Hotel down in the city of Solihull. Make a weekend of it. Check in the hotel the night before or the night after. Shouts to all the Newport people. They've all checked in the night before to have some fun. You know what? Talking of fun, I was somewhere the other day, and I keep telling you guys, before I come out of the house, at dear time, check on a breath. No, honestly, so goodness gracious me, check on a breath, because I'm there talking to a person, and the breath, bad. I'm stepping back. That person has stepped forward. In the end, I had to put my phone up. I said, 1 second, I got to take this call and walk away. Now, I'm then looking at this person, talking to females, like, nothing wrong. And I'm saying to myself, is it just me that can smell it? Is it just me that can smell it? Surely you can't smell it too as well. No, honestly, I just don't want. And then the worst thing about it is when the person with the bad breath talking to the young lady who looked pretty decent. Next me, you know, them a dance. So now I'm saying to myself, in order for me to get a dance,

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0: 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I can smell it. Now imagine this now. You're in a lift, an enclosed area. 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

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Here's the worst thing. How do you get? You need to be very careful. 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Are you pregnant? I've been talking this for years. 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And then on top of that, maybe I'm talking out of context. On top of that, imagine now, you look at a person and then their moat smell. Then them go and go kiss. Them go and go kiss. Them go and go kiss. You know, when I look at somebody and I'm talking to me and the mouth smell, I'm stepping back. And then I used to carry polar mints and offer them a polar mint. Now I'm saying to myself, why am I spending money on you? Why am I spending money on you? Best thing I do is walk away. I try to walk away, because you ever notice somebody with a bad breath, no matter, they just latch on to you. It's like them know them breath smell. And they want you to know that them breath smell. So they're coming at them. Come on, man. Come on. Come on, guys. Guys. Especially guys, them. Please, man. Before you go, check your breath. Just check it, man. And this is why when I go out, I don't want to talk to nobody. Honestly, I don't. Cause I'm frightened to the mouth smell. FM. I'm frightened.

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I know the wickedest thing, very really. But I had you fooled with the girls. Very really. You talk to a woman and their mouth smell. Who did I know this thing was red, big, soft, over time. I'm not just saying it's just be a man mouth smelling us. I don't know what she told you, but I bounced up. But I'm just saying it's bad.

0: Like I say, guys, we're off to the Elegant Affair. Kensington, London. I don't know what the hell I'm going to wear, you know. I got no clothes. Me nah, no clothes. Shouts to all those who attended the night out with the Big Ship. The new Alliance band, the Robbie Levi. Yes. What a fantastic afternoon.
1: Just picked them up.
0: I gotta tell you something about Ebony, she's one of wicked bass player now. As for the drummer Steve, why Steve start singing? I tell you guys, you can't stop, you can't beat live reggae band music.
1: I swear.
0: The new Alliance band, look out for them guys. I swear. Shouts to Mr. Warren, he was also in the building too. And a Trevor gate crash. And you know something I talked to the them. Imagine I go to the bar. And I buy the two of them a drink.
2: Girl, I swear.
0: I pay for the drink. Oh, my hands were full. Yeah. Then walk off and left the drink. I wonder if them know it's a drink expensive at night time.

0: mama.
1: Imagine that this dear time of our life. We can't get people out of our mind. Honestly, we can't get people out of our mind. Shouts going out to all those, like I said, locked in, and welcome on board. If it's the first time you're hearing my voice, Wagwan, a me man, the original plus 44 countryman, plus 44 DJ countryman. And the plus 44 means international.

shouts to all of those shop at Iceland or the warehouse. Guys, tell you a secret. Cause I know it's if you are of age, for you to go out. Listening, Joanne. Mother, God, the Verona, you're listening. If you are of age, you get 20% off your shopping bill. That's why I only shop on Tuesdays now. 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It ain't much, but it's much. 20%, you know. But I get 20%. Mekai Shop.

0: guys are going into unknown territory very soon, you know. 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To be mistreated sometimes. I deserve to even be lied to sometimes, yeah. Mistreated or lied to. Maybe, maybe you should go cheat on me. I just realized in EastEnders, Max is in his late 50s. Didn't wait by the phone. Priya is in her late 20s. Four times. Wow. Girl, I know, there is chance and hope for me then. Well, and I know that I can, I know that I know, So, Priya, just to let you guys know, Priya knows not woman. Oh, no, no. Penny secret. 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But then Priya I keep a secret to us. But we do the same shit. One bugger mix up on EastEnders. Honestly, one. Mark 2 come back, you know. You know when Mark come back, Lauren going to get all excited. But you know what's going to happen now, don't you? Ian, we don't know what happened with Ian yet because rumor has it that he's serving a 15-year jail sentence. Rumor has it. I don't know yet. We don't see no evidence. Josh and Oscar, you know, you want to say, ooh, but you can't say, ooh. But you want to say, ooh, but you can't, ooh, you know. Because even when you say, ooh, people get offended when you say, ooh, well. So you can't even say that. You can't even say that no more. So it is what it is, y'all. What about Zoe? Zoe gone now. Zoe dead. Zoe just dead, so. Dead. And they're going to try and blame Max. But I know Max fault. It was a Max fault. Zoe fall down, bang her head, and never check out the head injury. So as Zoe fall. Although Max was the last to see her, and Max didn't want to get him dugu off her, Linda. But hey, it is what it is, y'all. Shout out to all those who have a secret. I got a secret, you know, and I want to share it with Verona, but I can't.
1: See, baby, you're my little secret.
0: I can't do it, man.
1: Secret. If you don't tell, I won't tell, and that's how we gotta keep it.
0: And then it won't be a secret.
1: You're my little secret, secret, secret. If you don't tell, I won't tell, and that's how we gotta keep it.
0: Listen.

0: Shout out to all those who attended ML2 Saturday the 12th of September. I hope you guys had a fantastic evening or night.
1: Baby, you're my little secret.
0: Well done, keep it up.
1: If you don't tell, I won't tell, and that's how we gotta keep it. See, baby, you're my little secret. Secret, secret. If you don't tell, I won't tell, and that's how we gotta keep it.

0: My mistake, first Saturday in October. 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White and black ball.
1: See, baby, you're my little
0: shout out to the Coventry crew making their way down.
1: If you don't tell, I won't.
0: Nottingham crew making their way down.
1: See, baby, you're my
0: who else?
1: Secret.
0: And the one and two Birmingham crew making their way down. Guys, thank you.
1: Keep it.
0: Let's go, man. Hush.
2: Did anybody see ya? Coming to my house last.
0: It's true.

0: Shouts to her, JoJo, many thanks.
1: See, baby, you're my little secret.
0: Remember that's what I said, guys. Well, check out the warehouse. Hotel, and that's when you are of age, you get 20% off your bill.
1: Yeah, secret. If you don't,
0: well, I get 20% off.
1: And that's how we gotta keep it.
2: Did anybody see ya?
3: Hold on. Let me see now. On a Tuesday night, you've got Holby City, EastEnders, Midsummer Murders, or the Caribbean Renaissance. 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You could rave or just chill and mingle to the sweetest revival, lovers rock and rear grooves, played by top DJs on weekly rotation from 10 p.m. till late at Porky's, Sternold Avenue, Streatham, SW2 4PA. 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

0: can follow them on Instagram at @ijelani_alkaline_herbs. If you want to get right, alkalize.
1: One of my goals is to move to Jamaica before retirement age. Sometimes I will have conversations with friends and they will ask me, what are my goals? I will tell them I want to move to Jamaica successfully before retirement age. The feedback I would get, are you crazy? Why would you do that? The crime rate is crazy high there. One of my friends went down and got unalive. While I understand that crime is in the country, but at the same time crime is everywhere, why am I worrying about things out of my control? Why should I live in fear? Unfortunately, bad things happen all around the world all the time. I mean, if you are that worried about crime, why don't you go and create your own CCTV camera surveillance team for Jamaica and partner with the Jamaica Force and help them solve crime in the country? Like, maybe that would work. Why waste time talking about the issue? Let's spend time talking about how we can help to solve it. Like, for example, creating more well-paid jobs, creating more businesses in the country, and paying more taxes so we can demand more well-lit streets in the country. If you ain't coming up with a solution, shut up projecting your fear onto other people. Thank you.
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London, it's me, Oliver, here to tell you about another blockbuster for the October Black History Month celebration with the most hilariously funny play to date, Where There's a Will, There's a Criminal, starring me, Oliver Samuels, and the full cast from Yard. 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We're going

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and the messenger, Luciano. Book now for Sunday, 20th of September at the O2 Academy, Brixton. The Prophet and the Messenger, two reggae giants on one stage for one unmissable epic night. You are strongly advised to book.

0: From Feature Story News, I'm Rebecca Bunden in Mumbai. OpenAI CEO Sam Altman says the world is right to be afraid of AI, but should trust tech companies to do the right thing. Anthropic, another leading AI laboratory, has called for the industry to slow down, while US President Donald Trump has pushed back against those concerns. Altman's comments came during a conference in San Francisco, Ira Spitzer reports.
1: Of course, the general public, or really almost nobody, is privy to the type of information that the leading AI labs like Anthropic have. So, of course, people taking it very seriously when people at those companies express those grave safety concerns. But those leading labs have also faced criticism, with some saying that this is an attempt to limit the progression of open source AI and to create something like a duopoly with OpenAI and Anthropic around the issue of AI regulations.
0: Former US President Barack Obama and former Vice President Kamala Harris have both called on Congress to pass federal laws regulating artificial intelligence, with Harris demanding the creation of a new oversight body for independent testing of AI systems. James Goodison reports from Washington.
2: There is a huge divide in Washington at the moment. They are caught between fear that China catches them up, fear that AI could destroy humanity if they don't act, fear of voters over data centers, and fear of businesses leaving the country. The fight for regulation is coming up against the stubbornness of Washington lawmakers. There's a number of factors as to why Congress is slow to act, partly politics, for one, as ever, a limited legislation window before the midterm election in November, and also, and this is perhaps the most important one, a lack of consensus about what exactly to do and how exactly to police it.
0: The US House of Representatives is set to vote on Wednesday on a Russia sanctions bill that would give US President Donald Trump the power to impose tariffs of up to 100% on countries buying Russian oil and gas. New Delhi, one of the world's largest buyers of Russian crude, has consistently said its energy purchases are driven by national interest. Ishan Garg reports from New Delhi.
3: This legislation, which still needs to clear U.S. Congress and needs to be approved by the U.S. president, gives the president powers to impose up to 100% tariffs on major buyers of Russian oil and gas. India is among the countries that could be potentially affected, alongside China, Hungary, Slovakia, Azerbaijan. Now, this doesn't mean that there will be automatic tariffs on India, but it could complicate India's already ongoing trade negotiations with the United States. The pressure point for India has been continued purchases of discounted Russian crude, which expanded after Moscow's invasion of Ukraine.
0: From bureaus worldwide, this is FSN.
4: With FSN Spotlight, I'm Simon Marks. Today, checking in on Canada's resolve as America's trade war against its northern neighbour continues. Earlier this week, Canadian Prime Minister Mark Carney indicated he wants a closer relationship now with the European Union as a direct consequence of the economic assault he is facing at President Donald Trump's hands. Ralph Goodale is Canada's former High Commissioner in London.
5: He purported to change the name of Lake Ontario, for example, to call it now Lake America. We take it as an indication of weakness on their side, that they engage in these silly, trivial online fantasies, which really are beneath the offices of the people who occupy the most senior positions in the United States. We didn't start this. We're the victims here. We've been attacked. We have to stand our ground. If we don't, he'll just get worse and worse and worse. And ultimately, he has said candidly, his objective is not to have a good business deal with Canada. His objective is annexation. Canadians are not going to stand for that. We have no intention of becoming a vassal state of Quislings.
4: The Canadian government says it wants

0: associate membership of the EU, a classification that does not exist, at least not yet. With FSN Spotlight, I'm Simon Marks.
1: Here's the main news again. OpenAI CEO Sam Altman says the world is right to be afraid of AI, but should trust tech companies to do the right thing. Former US President Barack Obama has called on Congress to pass federal laws regulating artificial intelligence. The US House of Representatives is set to vote on Wednesday on a Russia sanctions bill that would give US President Donald Trump the power to impose tariffs of up to 100% on countries buying Russian oil and gas. And that is the latest feature story news, Rebecca Bunden reporting. From Feature Story News, I'm Rebecca Bunden in Mumbai.

In the journey of faith, it is common for us to stumble and make mistakes. Sometimes we find ourselves dwelling on our past failures and shortcomings, which can lead to self-condemnation and beating ourselves up emotionally. The Bible reminds us that God's love is unconditional. In Romans 8:38-39, it says, "For I am convinced that neither death nor life, neither angels nor demons, neither the present nor the future, nor any powers, neither height nor depth, nor anything else in all creation, will be able to separate us from the love of God that is in Christ Jesus our Lord." This means that no matter what we have done or how far we may have strayed, God's love for us remains steadfast. The Bible assures us of God's forgiveness. In 1 John 1:9, it says, "If we confess our sins, He is faithful and just, and will forgive us our sins and purify us from all unrighteousness." When we genuinely confess our mistakes and seek forgiveness, God is faithful to forgive us and cleanse us from all unrighteousness. We are not defined by our past, but by God's grace and mercy. The Bible teaches us to focus on God's grace and our future in Him. In Philippians 3:13-14, it says, "But one thing I do, forgetting what is behind and straining toward what is ahead, I press on toward the goal to win the prize for which God has called me heavenward in Christ Jesus." God calls us to press on, leaving behind our self-condemnation.

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1: A prayer to hinder the enemy from approaching you. Heavenly Father, I come before you in the name of Jesus, recognizing that you are my protector and deliverer. I acknowledge that I have enemies who seek to harm me, but I know that you are greater than any adversary I may face. I ask for your divine intervention and protection from those who seek to do me harm. Lord, I pray that you would surround me with your hedge of protection, like you did for Job, keeping me safe from the attacks of the enemy. Guard my mind, my heart, and my physical well-being from any evil intent that may be directed towards me. I declare that no weapon formed against me shall prosper, and every tongue that rises against me in judgment shall be condemned. Father, I ask that you would hinder the plans and schemes of my enemies, disrupt their strategies and confound their purposes. Let confusion come upon them, causing them to turn away from me and to be unable to approach or harm me. By the authority I have in Jesus Christ, I rebuke every spirit of darkness and every demonic force that seeks to come against me. I declare that they have no power or authority over me because I am covered by the blood of Jesus. Lord, I also pray for those who may harbor ill intentions towards me. Soften their hearts, open their eyes to the truth, and lead them to repentance. May your love and forgiveness transform their hearts and turn them away from their wicked ways. Help me, Lord, to walk in wisdom and discernment. Guide my steps and lead me on paths of righteousness. Grant me discernment to recognize any potential danger or harmful influence that may come my way. Give me the strength to stand firm in my faith and resist the attacks of the enemy. I thank you, Lord, for your faithfulness and protection. I trust in your unfailing love and know that you are always with me. In Jesus' name I pray. Amen.

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1: My name is George Floyd, and this is the story of me. I came into this world on October 14th, 1973. I grew up in Houston, Texas, surrounded by my loved ones, and had dreams of making a positive impact on my community. As a young man, I faced personal struggles but remained resilient. I worked hard to support myself and my family, striving to provide a better future for my children. I had a passion for basketball and was known for my friendly and charismatic personality. Tragically, on May 25th, 2020, my life was cut short in a heartbreaking incident that shocked the world. It began when police officers in Minneapolis, Minnesota, responded to a call regarding a counterfeit note. During my arrest, one officer, Derek Chauvin, knelt on my neck for approximately 9 minutes, despite my plea for help and my inability to breathe. The incident was captured on video, luckily, which later circulated widely, revealing the brutality of my encounter. Police officer Chauvin was sentenced to 22 years in prison for what he did to me. My death served as a catalyst for a global movement against police brutality and systemic racism, demanding justice and reforms within law enforcement institutions. My memory continues to inspire countless individuals to fight against systemic racism and advocate for justice and equality. My name is now synonymous with the pursuit of meaningful change, as people come together to ensure that no one else goes through what I went through. Follow for more videos just like this.

much more than this.

Remember what you must do when they undervalue you, when they think your softness is your weakness, when they treat your kindness like it is their advantage. You awaken every dragon, every wolf, every monster that sleeps inside you, and you remind them what hell looks like when it wears the skin of a gentle human.

0: If you missed it first time round, a list of councils signed up to the 15-minute city plan. If you still don't know what a 15-minute city is, they are saying everything you need to survive will be accessible within 15 minutes of your home, so no need to drive anywhere else. Basically, you can only move or travel by vehicle further than 15 minutes away from your house 100 times per year. All controlled by cameras using car registration recognition, strategic placed around the city town. Once you go over your 100 or so permitted days, you get fined, all in the name of climate change, net zero. In reality, it's just a lockdown to restrict your free movement. Silly me, I thought I lived in a democracy, however, when over 90% of the people in Oxford said no, they were ignored, and it's happening anyway.
1: Shower thoughts to really make you think. 1. Antarctica is more suitable for life than Mars, but we haven't colonized it yet. 2. Dating is just hanging out with someone until you figure out what's wrong with them. 3. For our first 4 years, we were taught to walk and talk, and for the next 14 years, we were taught to sit down and shut up. 4. Hitting someone's back who is coughing is the human equivalent of smacking your electronics when they aren't working properly. 5. Setting a morning alarm is like placing a bomb that will blow up your dreams. 6. Your phone's contacts eventually become a graveyard of past relationships you will never contact again. 7. Eventually, you can only get hurt by people you care about. Others just piss you off. 8. If humans ever go to war with AI, we'll have to send coded messages to each other in the form of CAPTCHA. 9. If spiders actually swung around like Spider-Man, they would be far more terrifying.

0: Listen up, you ungrateful Jamaicans and your shameless PNP mouthpieces. For the first time in 40 bloody years, this island is on the verge of a murder rate dipping below 700. A monumental, life-saving plunge from the horrific days when we were losing over 1,700 people a year to senseless violence. And yet here you are, silent, sullen, and too damn blind to celebrate. Instead, you lap up every drop of the PNP's poisonous nonsense about extrajudicial killings without a single scrap of real evidence, letting their fear-mongering and political games drown out the truth. This isn't just a statistic. It's hundreds of mothers who won't bury their sons this year, daughters who come home safe, communities that can finally breathe without looking over their shoulders. This is an unbelievable feat pulled off against all odds, a triumph of grit, strategy, and sheer will. And you refuse to give it the respect it deserves. Your ingratitude is deafening. Your misinformation is dangerous.
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1: Hello,
2: Smith.
1: Hello. It's
2: hey.
1: Donna Crowell.
2: Go on, baby.
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2: Good like gold, Elaine Smith. 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
4: One of my goals is to move to Jamaica before retirement age. Sometimes I will have conversations with friends and they will ask me, what are my goals? I will tell them I want to move to Jamaica successfully before retirement age. The feedback I would get, are you crazy? Why would you do that? The crime rate is crazy high there. One of my friends went down and got unalive. While I understand that crime is in the country, but at the same time crime is everywhere, why am I worrying about things out of my control? Why should I live in fear? Unfortunately, bad things happen all around the world all the time. I mean, if you are that worried about crime, why don't you go and create your own CCTV camera surveillance team for Jamaica and partner with the Jamaica Force and help them solve crime in the country? Like, maybe that would work. Why waste time talking about the issue? Let's spend time talking about how we can help to solve it. Like, for example, creating more well-paid jobs, creating more businesses in the country, and paying more taxes so we can demand more well-lit streets in the country. If you ain't coming up with a solution, shut up projecting your fear onto other people. Thank you.

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This is Lady Hot Lips just reminding you, you've got a date with me every Sunday between 3 and 6 p.m. That's Greenwich Mean Time on Sky Radio Jamaica.

0: you target anyone with verbal, online or physical abuse because of their religion, race, sexual orientation, disability or transgender identity,
1: I'd like to speak to you about a recent incident.
0: You may be committing a hate crime. It's not just offensive, it's an offense.

0: buy a house.
1: Yeah.
0: But not a home.
1: Yeah.
0: With money, you can buy a clock,
1: yeah,
0: but not time.
1: Wow.
0: With money,
1: wow,
0: you can buy a bed,
1: yeah,
0: but not sleep.
1: Yeah.
0: With money, you can buy food, but not appetite. With money, you can buy a doctor, but not good health. With money, you can have insurance, but not safety. And
1: wow,
0: this is the problem that we all have.
1: Yeah.
0: There are things that you cannot buy with material wealth.
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0: world is right to be afraid of AI, but should trust tech companies to do the right thing. Anthropic, another leading AI laboratory, has called for the industry to slow down, while US President Donald Trump has pushed back against those concerns. Altman's comments came during a conference in San Francisco, Ira Spitzer reports.
1: Of course, the general public, or really almost nobody, is privy to the type of information that the leading AI labs like Anthropic have. So, of course, people taking it very seriously when people at those companies express those grave safety concerns. But those leading labs have also faced criticism, with some saying that this is an attempt to limit the progression of open source AI and to create something like a duopoly with OpenAI and Anthropic around the issue of AI regulations.
0: Former U.S. President Barack Obama and former Vice President Kamala Harris have both called on Congress to pass federal laws regulating artificial intelligence, with Harris demanding the creation of a new oversight body for independent testing of AI systems. James Goodison reports from Washington.
2: There is a huge divide in Washington at the moment. They are caught between fear that China catches them up, fear that AI could destroy humanity if they don't act, fear of voters over data centers, and fear of businesses leaving the country. The fight for regulation is coming up against the stubbornness of Washington lawmakers. There's a number of factors as to why Congress is slow to act, partly politics, for one, as ever, a limited legislation window before the midterm elections in November, and also, and this is perhaps the most important one, a lack of consensus about what exactly to do and how exactly to police it.
0: The US House of Representatives is set to vote on Wednesday on a Russia sanctions bill that would give US President Donald Trump the power to impose tariffs of up to 100% on countries buying Russian oil and gas. New Delhi, one of the world's largest buyers of Russian crude, has consistently said its energy purchases are driven by national interest. Ishan Garg reports from New Delhi.
3: This legislation, which still needs to clear U.S. Congress and needs to be approved by the U.S. president, gives the president powers to impose up to 100% tariffs on major buyers of Russian oil and gas. India is among the countries that could be potentially affected, alongside China, Hungary, Slovakia, Azerbaijan. Now, this doesn't mean that there will be automatic tariffs on India, but it could complicate India's already ongoing trade negotiations with the United States. The pressure point for India has been continued purchases of discounted Russian crude, which expanded after Moscow's invasion of Ukraine.
0: From bureaus worldwide, this is FSN.
4: With FSN Spotlight, I'm Simon Marks. Today, checking in on Canada's resolve as America's trade war against its northern neighbour continues. Earlier this week, Canadian Prime Minister Mark Carney indicated he wants a closer relationship now with the European Union as a direct consequence of the economic assault he is facing at President Donald Trump's hands. Ralph Goodale is Canada's former High Commissioner in London.
5: He purported to change the name of Lake Ontario, for example, to call it now Lake America. We take it as an indication of weakness on their side, that they engage in these silly, trivial online fantasies, which really are beneath the offices of the people who occupy the most senior positions in the United States. We didn't start this. We're the victims here. We've been attacked. We have to stand our ground. If we don't, he'll just get worse and worse and worse. And ultimately, he has said candidly, his objective is not to have a good business deal with Canada. His objective is annexation. Canadians are not going to stand for that. We have no intention of becoming a vassal state of Quislings.
4: The Canadian government says it wants associate membership of the EU, a classification that does not exist, at least not yet. With FSN Spotlight, I'm Simon Marks.
0: Here's the main news again. OpenAI CEO Sam Altman says the world is right to be afraid of AI, but should trust tech companies to do the right thing. Former US President Barack Obama has called on Congress to pass federal laws regulating artificial intelligence. The US House of Representatives is set to vote on Wednesday on a Russia sanctions bill that would give US President Donald Trump the power to impose tariffs of up to 100% on countries buying Russian oil and gas. And that is the latest feature story news, Rebecca Bunden reporting. From Feature Story News, I'm Rebecca London in Mumbai. OpenAI.

Stop doing skincare. Most skincare products use toxic ingredients like parabens and formaldehyde. They are a family of chemical preservatives first introduced in the 1950s to prolong shelf life by preventing mold and bacteria growth within them. Little do people know they've been linked to cancer and hormone disruption. Parabens can also sensitize the skin, causing allergic reactions. This is why it's better to use natural remedies like Dr. Truth's sea moss. This sea treasure is packed with essential minerals and nutrients that can rejuvenate your skin from within. It will immediately start to detoxify the pores of your skin and flush out the remaining acne with a glowing touch. While it's pretty rare to come by, you can still find them on drtruth.shop before it's gone forever.

0: Haile Selassie said, "We must become bigger than we have been, more courageous, greater in spirit, larger in outlook. A man's goodness is truly measured by what he is, not what he does. In the abundance of water, the fool is thirsty. Never forget that the most powerful weapon on earth is the human soul on fire."
1: A prayer to hinder the enemy from approaching you. Heavenly Father, I come before you in the name of Jesus, recognizing that you are my protector and deliverer. I acknowledge that I have enemies who seek to harm me, but I know that you are greater than any adversary I may face. I ask for your divine intervention and protection from those who seek to do me harm. Lord, I pray that you would surround me with your hedge of protection, like you did for Job, keeping me safe from the attacks of the enemy. Guard my mind, my heart, and my physical well-being from any evil intent that may be directed towards me. I declare that no weapon formed against me shall prosper, and every tongue that rises against me in judgment shall be condemned. Father, I ask that you would hinder the plans and schemes of my enemies, disrupt their strategies and confound their purposes. Let confusion come upon them, causing them to turn away from me and to be unable to approach or harm me. By the authority I have in Jesus Christ, I rebuke every spirit of darkness and every demonic force that seeks to come against me. I declare that they have no power or authority over me because I am covered by the blood of Jesus. Lord, I also pray for those who may harbor ill intentions towards me. Soften their hearts, open their eyes to the truth, and lead them to repentance. May your love and forgiveness transform their hearts and turn them away from their wicked ways. Help me, Lord, to walk in wisdom and discernment. Guide my steps and lead me on paths of righteousness. Grant me discernment to recognize any potential danger or harmful influence that may come my way. Give me the strength to stand firm in my faith and resist the attacks of the enemy. I thank you, Lord, for your faithfulness and protection. I trust in your unfailing love and know that you are always with me. In Jesus' name I pray. Amen.

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1: My name is George Floyd, and this is the story of me. I came into this world on October 14th, 1973. I grew up in Houston, Texas, surrounded by my loved ones, and had dreams of making a positive impact on my community. As a young man, I faced personal struggles but remained resilient. I worked hard to support myself and my family, striving to provide a better future for my children. I had a passion for basketball and was known for my friendly and charismatic personality. Tragically, on May 25th, 2020, my life was cut short in a heartbreaking incident that shocked the world. It began when police officers in Minneapolis, Minnesota, responded to a call regarding a counterfeit note. During my arrest, one officer, Derek Chauvin, knelt on my neck for approximately 9 minutes, despite my plea for help and my inability to breathe. The incident was captured on video, luckily, which later circulated widely, revealing the brutality of my encounter. Police officer Chauvin was sentenced to 22 years in prison for what he did to me. My death served as a catalyst for a global movement against police brutality and systemic racism, demanding justice and reforms within law enforcement institutions. My memory continues to inspire countless individuals to fight against systemic racism and advocate for justice and equality. My name is now synonymous with the pursuit of meaningful change, as people come together to ensure that no one else goes through what I went through. Follow for more videos just like this.

God bless Allah. Even in the morning when I rise, I say God blessed Allah.

0: And the number one determining factor of a man's success is who he chooses as a wife. And the reality is this: when you choose someone as a wife, are you choosing someone who is going to be a believer in your dream, who is going to advocate for you, who is going to be the wind in your sails, who is going to be your support system? And hopefully you're going to do all of that for her as well, right? Or are you rescuing someone? Are you the type of man who is the Captain Save-A-Ho, for lack of a better term? Are you trying to rescue her from, because she's broken, she's damaged, and she is codependent on you, and it feels good in that moment while you're dating her. So next thing you know, you put a ring on it, and then she is chaotic, she is sporadic, she is not a supporter of your dreams, she is emotionally reckless, and therefore every time you try and launch a business, you try and do something great, you try and live your life's purpose.
1: Hello?
2: Hello, I'm trying to reach a sister.
1: This is she.
2: How you doing? I'm giving you a call on behalf of Baptist Church. You are a member there, am I right?
1: Yes, I am. What's going on?
2: Well, it seems like the members of the church are complaining about that you're doing too much shouting at church on Sunday, and it seems to be going on every Sunday. You're running up and down the aisle, and you're shouting all over the place. And it's
1: whoa. Okay, so the whole church is complaining about me shouting the way people run up and down them aisles every Sunday and almost turn cartwheels and flips, and they singling me out, complaining about me?
2: Well, ma'am, I don't know how it is that you can see everybody else doing cartwheels when you're the ones that they say is the one that's doing.
1: Hey, they can't tell me how to shout. They can't tell me what's going on in my life, what's gonna keep me from praising God.
2: They
1: can go somewhere else with that, but they are not gonna tell me that I can't praise my God. They don't know how good God has been to me.
2: And you know what? I understand that. I agree with you wholeheartedly, but it's becoming a distraction. I mean, they was at the point last night talking about, should we put some seatbelts on the pews so you can stay down?
1: I wish they would put some seatbelts. How are they going to tell people they can't shout in church and praise God? What do we come to church for?
2: Well, you do come to...
1: They need to be trying to praise God and get their own shout on and stop looking at me and worrying about what I'm doing.
2: We're going to need you to quit running up and down these aisles and doing
1: what you... I'm sorry, sir. You know, I'm trying to stay calm. I'm trying my best. Oh, Jesus, sir, that's not happening. You can't tell me I got to stop shouting.
2: Okay, ma'am, but let me ask you something. Are you running now? Aren't you just standing still talking?
1: No, because I don't have to run right now.
2: Okay, what I'm trying to get you to do...
1: I feel like if I want to run up and down this street right now, I can run up and down this street and praise God. But they're not going to tell me to stop shouting at church.
2: Can we get you to be a little bit more reserved as what we... See, ma'am, let me go ahead and go further on what they...
1: I move how the spirit moves.
2: Okay, well, let me move and tell you what they've told me. Now,
1: go ahead.
2: If we can't get to the point where you can, you know, tone it down, then we may have to ask you to leave.
1: Let them ask me, Jesus. Oh, Jesus. You, ma'am? Let them ask me, why would they want me to leave the church? I've been at that church for 15 years. I'm not leaving the church. I'm going to run up and down around the church. I may even turn me some flips where I'm at. I feel like it.
2: Now, listen.
1: I'm going to
2: be there on Sunday, ma'am. And I have been the person that's been appointed to make sure that you're not running up and down these aisles and shouting like this. You got to keep yourself reserved so people can hear the word of God. You are standing in people's word. That's what you're doing. You're in the way
1: of. You know what? If they come trying to sit me down, I'm going to give them a word and it ain't going to be a God.
2: So,
1: now, let them put their hands up on me here.
2: Now, listen.
1: I'm telling you that now.
2: You
1: could say, I haven't been in that church 15 years. If I want to run, dance, shout, jump, scream, whatever I want to do, I'm going to do it. And ain't nobody going to stop me.
2: You're going to have to stop this. This past Sunday was your last Sunday doing it, and you're
1: watch
2: not finna
1: it.
2: Do it this
1: watch
2: Sunday.
1: It. Well, like I said, just why? And I'm telling you, could tell the ushers, the deacon board, the deaconess, the minister's wives, or whoever else you want to tell, let them put their hands on me and see if I don't swing on them. I'm going to come right up out the spirit and swing on them. I'm telling you that now. Because, see, sir, you done really pushed me that.
2: Well, let me ask you this here.
1: I tried to show that I'm saved and delivered, but you making me revert back to my own ways, and you really finna f*** me off. That's what you finna do.
2: Okay, well, let me ask you this here. Where is the God at right now in you? Where is the one that's...
1: The God was in me when I was trying to be calm with you at first to tell you don't be calling me with this foolishness. But now you done made the other side of me raise up.
2: Well, you done raised it up in me, too. Guess what? Come Sunday, you're gonna sit your tucked in that pew, and you ain't gonna.
1: I say you know. You call yourself a man of God. You cuss me to my own sitting in the pew. Okay, all right. We gonna see how well my sitting in that pew. Matter of fact, first thing Sunday morning, I'm going to pastor. Oh yeah, we're gonna deacon, whatever you are, whatever your name is. I'm gonna tell him about it. Y'all better, however I gave you my number, you need to lose it.
2: I would be talking to pastor myself and letting him know about this situation. You don't
1: now,
2: talk. You don't.
1: Pastor, we can call pastor right now. We can just pastor on freeway.
2: You don't talk to pastor. I talk to pastor.
1: I done been at this church 15 years. Like I said, I'm telling you. Oh, Jesus. Jesus.
2: Now, see, just like this here. You see how you calling on him and you standing.
1: Jesus. Yeah, because I'm calling on him to keep me from just really going and cuss you out right now because you done really hit my nerve.
2: I got one more thing I need to say to you, lady.
1: Well, you know what? You better say it real quick because you finna talk to this operator.
2: You just got pranked by your girl.
1: I'm gonna kick my butt. Oh, Lord. Y'all see, you can have me up here cursing.
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now for Sunday, 20th of September at the O2 Academy, Brixton. The Prophet and the Messenger, two reggae giants on one stage for one unmissable epic night. You are strongly advised to book

0: The end of Gangster's Paradise in Jamaica, a final warning to criminals, gangsters and thugs, your era of terror is finished. Under Prime Minister Andrew Holness and the Jamaica Labour Party government, we're dismantling your networks with unrelenting force. Surrender immediately or face arrest, imprisonment, and total collapse. Jamaica is reclaiming its future. You won't stop us. Choose peace now or perish in defeat. Why being a gangster in Jamaica is doomed. The JLP government's resolute leadership has made gang life futile and fatal. Active gangs have plummeted from over 350 in 2016 to fewer than 100 today. Through massive security investments, major firearm seizures, intelligence-led operations, and zones of special operations that reclaim communities. Criminals are hunted relentlessly, no safe havens, crippled arsenals, and zero tolerance for violence. Murders have dropped dramatically, over 40% in recent years, with Jamaica on track for its safest period in decades. Law-abiding citizens are empowered, gangs are fractured and fleeing. The JLP's commitment ensures a prosperous, peaceful Jamaica. Criminals are outmatched and heading for oblivion.
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You awaken every dragon, every wolf, every monster that sleeps inside you, and you remind them what hell looks like when it wears the skin of a gentle human.

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Number 1. Never go back to that person who cheated. Number 2. Never let a person disrespect you. Number 3. Never go broke to impress others. Number 4. Never eat the last piece of something you didn't buy. Number 5. Don't beg for relationship. 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

0: From Feature Story News, I'm Rebecca Bunden in Mumbai. OpenAI CEO Sam Altman says the world is right to be afraid of AI, but should trust tech companies to do the right thing. Anthropic, another leading AI laboratory, has called for the industry to slow down, while US President Donald Trump has pushed back against those concerns. Altman's comments came during a conference in San Francisco, Ira Spitzer reports.
1: Of course, the general public, or really almost nobody, is privy to the type of information that the leading AI labs like Anthropic have. So, of course, people taking it very seriously when people at those companies express those grave safety concerns. But those leading labs have also faced criticism, with some saying that this is an attempt to limit the progression of open source AI and to create something like a duopoly with OpenAI and Anthropic around the issue of AI regulations.
0: Former US President Barack Obama and former Vice President Kamala Harris have both called on Congress to pass federal laws regulating artificial intelligence, with Harris demanding the creation of a new oversight body for independent testing of AI systems. James Goodison reports from Washington.
2: There is a huge divide in Washington at the moment. They are caught between fear that China catches them up, fear that AI could destroy humanity if they don't act, fear of voters over data centers, and fear of businesses leaving the country. The fight for regulation is coming up against the stubbornness of Washington lawmakers. There's a number of factors as to why Congress is slow to act, partly politics, for one, as ever, a limited legislation window before the midterm elections in November, and also, and this is perhaps the most important one, a lack of consensus about what exactly to do and how exactly to police it.
0: The US House of Representatives is set to vote on Wednesday on a Russia sanctions bill that would give US President Donald Trump the power to impose tariffs of up to 100% on countries buying Russian oil and gas. New Delhi, one of the world's largest buyers of Russian crude, has consistently said its energy purchases are driven by national interest. Ishan Garg reports from New Delhi.
3: This legislation, which still needs to clear U.S. Congress and needs to be approved by the U.S. president, gives the president powers to impose up to 100% tariffs on major buyers of Russian oil and gas. India is among the countries that could be potentially affected, alongside China, Hungary, Slovakia, Azerbaijan. Now, this doesn't mean that there will be automatic tariffs on India, but it could complicate India's already ongoing trade negotiations with the United States. The pressure point for India has been continued purchases of discounted Russian crude, which expanded after Moscow's invasion of Ukraine.
0: From Bureau's World Wide, this is FSN.
4: With FSN Spotlight, I'm Simon Marks. Today, checking in on Canada's resolve as America's trade war against its northern neighbour continues. Earlier this week, Canadian Prime Minister Mark Carney indicated he wants a closer relationship now with the European Union as a direct consequence of the economic assault he is facing at President Donald Trump's hands. Ralph Goodale is Canada's former High Commissioner in London.
5: He purported to change the name of Lake Ontario, for example, to call it now Lake America. We take it as an indication of weakness on their side, that they engage in these silly, trivial online fantasies, which really are beneath the offices of the people who occupy the most senior positions in the United States. We didn't start this. We're the victims here. We've been attacked. We have to stand our ground. If we don't, he'll just get worse and worse and worse. And ultimately, he has said candidly, his objective is not to have a good business deal with Canada. His objective is annexation. Canadians are not going to stand for that. We have no intention of becoming a vassal state of Quislings.
4: The Canadian government says it wants associate membership of the EU, a classification that does not exist, at least not yet. With FSN Spotlight, I'm Simon Marks.
0: Here's the main news again. OpenAI CEO Sam Altman says the world is right to be afraid of AI, but should trust tech companies to do the right thing. Former US President Barack Obama has called on Congress to pass federal laws regulating artificial intelligence. The US House of Representatives is set to vote on Wednesday on a Russia sanctions bill that would give US President Donald Trump the power to impose tariffs of up to 100% on countries buying Russian oil and gas. And that is the latest Feature Story News, Rebecca Bunden reporting. From Feature Story News, I'm Rebecca London in Mumbai. OpenAI CEO Sam Altman says

0: From Feature Story News in London, I'm Simon Gaitan. At least 12 people have been killed and over a dozen more injured by the collapse of a war-damaged building in Gaza. The building in Gaza City, which housed displaced Palestinian families, collapsed on Wednesday, with search efforts continuing at the site for the dozens of people who are reported to remain missing in the rubble. Former Philippine President Rodrigo Duterte appears in court at The Hague on Wednesday in hearings to determine whether he is fit to stand trial on 3 counts of crimes against humanity. The 81-year-old's defense team argues he suffers from cognitive impairment and other debilitating medical conditions, but an independent panel of medical professionals earlier deemed him competent to face trial. Duterte has been in ICC custody since his arrest last year, with the opening of the trial set for the end of November. Will Denslow reports.
1: Big question marks remain over whether he is indeed fit to stand trial. This has been a long-running issue, really, since he was arrested back in 2025. His legal team saying that he has issues with his memory, and that means that he's not essentially competent to be able to withstand the vigours of a trial against him.
0: Iran's Foreign Minister Abbas Araghchi is set to meet his Chinese counterpart Wang Yi as Beijing seeks to mediate in the Iran war. The talks come ahead of an expected trip by China's President Xi Jinping to Washington, where he will meet with US President Donald Trump. Laura Westbrook reports from Hong Kong.
2: Iranian Foreign Minister Abbas Araghchi met China's top diplomat Wang Yi on the sidelines of the BRICS conference in Delhi last week. China is Iran's biggest buyer of oil and an important diplomatic backer. Beijing recently denied reports that Chinese entities supplied Tehran with satellite images of a military base housing US troops in Jordan before and after an Iranian strike killed 3 American soldiers. China's foreign ministry says it opposes accusations without evidence. US President Donald Trump has warned Beijing not to sell weapons to Iran.
0: Former US President Barack Obama and former Vice President Kamala Harris have both called on Congress to pass federal laws regulating artificial intelligence. The intervention comes as lawmakers remain divided over a bipartisan AI safety bill, with US President Donald Trump dismissing concerns about AI as a hoax. James Goodison reports from Washington.
3: There is a huge divide in Washington at the moment. They are caught between fear that China catches them up, fear that AI could destroy humanity if they don't act, fear of voters over data centers, and fear of businesses leaving the country. The fight for regulation is coming up against the stubbornness of Washington lawmakers. There's a number of factors as to why Congress is slow to act, partly politics, a limited legislation window before the midterm elections in November, and also, and this is perhaps the most important one, a lack of consensus about what exactly to do and how exactly to police it.
0: From bureaus worldwide, this is FSN.
4: With FSN Spotlight, I'm Simon Marks. Today, checking in on Canada's resolve as America's trade war against its northern neighbour continues. Earlier this week, Canadian Prime Minister Mark Carney indicated he wants a closer relationship now with the European Union as a direct consequence of the economic assault he is facing at President Donald Trump's hands. Ralph Goodale is Canada's former High Commissioner in London.
5: He purported to change the name of Lake Ontario, for example, to call it now Lake America. We take it as an indication of weakness on their side that they engage in these silly, trivial online fantasies, which really are beneath the offices of the people who occupy the most senior positions in the United States. We didn't start this. We're the victims here. We've been attacked. We have to stand our ground. If we don't, he'll just get worse and worse and worse. And ultimately, he has said candidly, his objective is not to have a good business deal with Canada. His objective is annexation. Canadians are not going to stand for that. We have no intention of becoming a vassal state of Quislings.
4: The Canadian government says it wants associate membership of the EU, a classification that does not exist, at least not yet. With FSN Spotlight, I'm Simon Marks.
0: To recap the top stories, at least 12 people have been killed and over a dozen more injured by the collapse of a war-damaged building in Gaza. Former Philippine President Rodrigo Duterte appears in court at The Hague in hearings to determine whether he is fit to stand trial on 3 counts of crimes against humanity. And the Iranian foreign minister is set to meet his Chinese counterpart as Beijing seeks to mediate in the Iran war, ahead of an expected trip by China's president to Washington. That's the latest feature story news, Simon Gaitan reporting. From Feature Story News in London, I'm Simon Guy-Tan.

a prayer to hinder the enemy from approaching you. Heavenly Father, I come before you in the name of Jesus, recognizing that you are my protector and deliverer. I acknowledge that I have enemies who seek to harm me, but I know that you are greater than any adversary I may face. I ask for your divine intervention and protection from those who seek to do me harm. Lord, I pray that you would surround me with your hedge of protection, like you did for Job, keeping me safe from the attacks of the enemy. Guard my mind, my heart, and my physical well-being from any evil intent that may be directed towards me. I declare that no weapon formed against me shall prosper, and every tongue that rises against me in judgment shall be condemned. Father, I ask that you would hinder the plans and schemes of my enemies. Disrupt their strategies and confound their purposes. Let confusion come upon them, causing them to turn away from me and to be unable to approach or harm me. By the authority I have in Jesus Christ, I rebuke every spirit of darkness and every demonic force that seeks to come against me. I declare that they have no power or authority over me because I am covered by the blood of Jesus. Lord, I also pray for those who may harbor ill intentions towards me. Soften their hearts, open their eyes to the truth, and lead them to repentance. May your love and forgiveness transform their hearts and turn them away from their wicked ways. Help me, Lord, to walk in wisdom and discernment. Guide my steps and lead me on paths of righteousness. Grant me discernment to recognize any potential danger or harmful influence that may come my way. Give me the strength to stand firm in my faith and resist the attacks of the enemy. I thank you, Lord, for your faithfulness and protection. I trust in your unfailing love and know that you are always with me. In Jesus' name I pray. Amen.

There are three mistakes you should never make at your workplace. 1. Never think your colleagues are your friends. They are not, they are just doing a job. When push comes to shove, they will save their skin and push you under the bus. 2. You should never reveal your personal life to your colleagues. Don't tell them your plans, your investments, or your next big move. Only a fool reveals secrets. 3. When you disagree with company policy, never share it with any of your colleagues. Keep it to yourself. Anything you share with your colleagues can and will be used against you.

My name is George Floyd, and this is the story of me. I came into this world on October 14th, 1973. I grew up in Houston, Texas, surrounded by my loved ones, and had dreams of making a positive impact on my community. As a young man, I faced personal struggles but remained resilient. I worked hard to support myself and my family, striving to provide a better future for my children. I had a passion for basketball and was known for my friendly and charismatic personality. Tragically, on May 25th, 2020, my life was cut short in a heartbreaking incident that shocked the world. It began when police officers in Minneapolis, Minnesota, responded to a call regarding a counterfeit note. During my arrest, one officer, Derek Chauvin, knelt on my neck for approximately 9 minutes, despite my plea for help and my inability to breathe. The incident was captured on video, luckily, which later circulated widely, revealing the brutality of my encounter. Police officer Chauvin was sentenced to 22 years in prison for what he did to me. My death served as a catalyst for a global movement against police brutality and systemic racism, demanding justice and reforms within law enforcement institutions. My memory continues to inspire countless individuals to fight against systemic racism and advocate for justice and equality. My name is now synonymous with the pursuit of meaningful change, as people come together to ensure that no one else goes through what I went through. Follow for more videos just like this.

My name is George Floyd, and this is the story of me. I came into this world on October 14th, 1973. I grew up in Houston, Texas, surrounded by my loved ones, and had dreams of making a positive impact on my community. As a young man, I faced personal struggles but remained resilient. I worked hard to support myself and my family, striving to provide a better future for my children. I had a passion for basketball and was known for my friendly and charismatic personality. Tragically, on May 25th, 2020, my life was cut short in a heartbreaking incident that shocked the world. It began when police officers in Minneapolis, Minnesota, responded to a call regarding a counterfeit note. During my arrest, one officer, Derek Chauvin, knelt on my neck for approximately 9 minutes, despite my plea for help and my inability to breathe. The incident was captured on video, luckily, which later circulated widely, revealing the brutality of my encounter. Police officer Chauvin was sentenced to 22 years in prison for what he did to me. My death served as a catalyst for a global movement against police brutality and systemic racism, demanding justice and reforms within law enforcement institutions. My memory continues to inspire countless individuals to fight against systemic racism and advocate for justice and equality. My name is now synonymous with the pursuit of meaningful change as people come together to ensure that no one else goes through what I went through. Follow for more videos just like this.

And it's me, Oliver, here to tell you about another blockbuster for the October Black History Month celebration with the most hilariously funny play to date, Where There's a Will, There's a Criminal, starring me, Oliver Samuels, and the full cast from Yard. We kickstart Saturday, October 10th, Zoroastrian Center, Harrow. Then Sunday, 11th, a guaranteed full house, Fairfield Hall in Croydon. 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Where There's a Will, There's a Criminal. We're going

0: end of Gangster's Paradise in Jamaica, a final warning to criminals, gangsters and thugs, your era of terror is finished. Under Prime Minister Andrew Holness and the Jamaica Labour Party government, we're dismantling your networks with unrelenting force. Surrender immediately or face arrest, imprisonment, and total collapse. Jamaica is reclaiming its future. You won't stop us. Choose peace now or perish in defeat. Why being a gangster in Jamaica is doomed. The JLP government's resolute leadership has made gang life futile and fatal. Active gangs have plummeted from over 350 in 2016 to fewer than 100 today. Through massive security investments, major firearm seizures, intelligence-led operations, and zones of special operations that reclaim communities. Criminals are hunted relentlessly, no safe havens, crippled arsenals, and zero tolerance for violence. Murders have dropped dramatically, over 40% in recent years, with Jamaica on track for its safest period in decades. Law-abiding citizens are empowered, gangs are fractured and fleeing. The JLP's commitment ensures a prosperous, peaceful Jamaica. Criminals are outmatched and heading for oblivion.
1: One of my goals is to move to Jamaica before retirement age. Sometimes I will have conversations with friends and they will ask me, what are my goals? I will tell them I want to move to Jamaica successfully before retirement age. The feedback I would get, are you crazy? Why would you do that? The crime rate is crazy high there. One of my friends went down and got unalive. While I understand that crime is in the country, but at the same time crime is everywhere, why am I worrying about things out of my control? Why should I live in fear? Unfortunately, bad things happen all around the world all the time. I mean, if you are that worried about crime, why don't you go and create your own CCTV camera surveillance team for Jamaica and partner with the Jamaica Force and help them solve crime in the country? Like, maybe that would work. Why waste time talking about the issue? Let's spend time talking about how we can help to solve it. Like, for example, creating more well-paid jobs, creating more businesses in the country, and paying more taxes so we can demand more well-lit streets in the country. If you ain't coming up with a solution, shut up projecting your fear onto other people. Thank you.
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3: 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Also, me have my little ladies in mind segment where we just woo the ladies worldwide. You know the way there? All right, cool. So whatever you do, just keep it locked, tune in. 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Ina ya jege.
4: Here comes trouble. Here comes the danger. Original Minty. Welcome, the Rasta. The Rasta.
5: As your man is chasing the bag, pay attention as a woman. You see that your man is busy chasing the bag. My sister, this is not the time to put pressure on him. Yes, I said it. And I'll say it again louder for the people at the back. This is not the season for you're not giving me attention. You don't call like before. No, that mindset has destroyed more relationships than cheating. Let me explain something. When a man is trying to build himself, he is already under pressure. Pressure from society, pressure from family, pressure from friends who are already making it. Pressure from his own mind. Every day he wakes up thinking, how do I become a better man? How do I provide? How do I not fail? Now imagine adding your emotional pressure on top of that. That's not love. That's distraction, my sister. Think about it. Some of you say you love him, but you are competing with his purpose. You want attention while he's trying to secure the future. You want dates while he's trying to escape poverty. You want constant calls while he's trying to change his life. Sis, let me be honest with you. A man cannot focus on two emergencies at the same time. And his future is an emergency. I know some of you don't know that a man's future is an emergency. When your man is grinding, this is what a wise woman does. She prays for him, not gossip about him. She advises him, not nags him. She encourages him, not compares him to other men. She understands that this season is temporary, but the results can be permanent. A woman who knows her value doesn't fight for attention. She invests in the vision. Let me say this part slowly. Many men didn't fail in life because they were lazy. They failed because the wrong woman drained them emotionally. And when the man finally breaks or walks away, the woman will say, "Men are scum." Here is the painful truth most people don't like. If you cannot stand with a man while he is building, another woman will enjoy him when he is built. The same man you are calling broke and unavailable today will become successful and busy tomorrow for another woman. So my sister, listen, when your man is chasing the bag, don't add pressure, add prayers. When a man is trying to build his life, trying to escape struggle, trying to make something out of nothing, that season is not for noise. It's not the time for "you don't have time for me." You've changed. Other men are doing better. Pressure does not motivate a man. It distracts him. And distraction kills focus. If you drain him emotionally while he's fighting life financially, don't be shocked when he withdraws. A wise woman understands timing. She knows when to talk and when to stand strong and hold him down. Because when the bag finally comes, the man will always remember who made the journey lighter and who made it heavier. I hope I'm communicating. This is Dera Media Space. Encourage him. Don't compare him to other men.
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The truth is, some people are never going to be for you. No matter what you do, they're not going to like you. They're intent on misunderstanding you. They don't want to see your point of view. They don't want to give you the benefit of the doubt. Now, don't go the next 5 years frustrated because they're negative towards you, engaged in a battle that you're not supposed to be engaged in. It's time to leave that case in the hands of God. Quit worrying about what they think. Quit reading what they say about you on social media. Quit getting all riled up thinking about how you can retaliate, how you can pay them back. Well, as long as you're defending yourself, then the true defender, the Most High God, will step back. He'll let you do it your way. But when we make this decision, God, I'm turning this over to you. I'm not going to spend my life worried about what somebody's saying, wasting my energy trying to change their mind, upset because they don't like me. God, I know you're my defender. I know you're fighting my battles. That's when the creator of the universe will go to work. When people try to push you down, God will lift you up. When they try to make you look bad, he'll turn it around and cause you to look good. He'll cause you to shine.

0: A man went to the doctor's office to get a double dose of blue pills. The doctor told him that he couldn't allow him a double dose. "Why not?" asked the man. "Because it's not safe," replied the doctor. "But I need it really bad," said the man. "Well, why do you need it so badly?" asked the doctor. The man said, "My girlfriend is coming into town on Friday. My ex-wife will be here on Saturday, and my wife is coming home on Sunday. Can't you see? I must have a double dose." The doctor finally relented, saying, "Okay, I'll give it to you, but you have to come in on Monday morning so that I can check you to see if there are any side effects." On Monday, the man dragged himself in, his arm in a sling. The doctor asked, "What happened to you?" The man said, "No one showed up."
1: Yeah. From Feature Story News in London, I'm Simon Gaitan. At least 12 people have been killed and over a dozen more injured by the collapse of a war-damaged building in Gaza. The building in Gaza City, which housed displaced Palestinian families, collapsed on Wednesday, with search efforts continuing at the site for the dozens of people who are reported to remain missing in the rubble. Former Philippine President Rodrigo Duterte appears in court at The Hague on Wednesday in hearings to determine whether he is fit to stand trial on 3 counts of crimes against humanity. The 81-year-old's defense team argues he suffers from cognitive impairment and other debilitating medical conditions, but an independent panel of medical professionals earlier deemed him competent to face trial. Duterte has been in ICC custody since his arrest last year, with the opening of the trial set for the end of November. Will Denslow reports.
2: Big question marks remain over whether he is indeed fit to stand trial. This has been a long-running issue, really, since he was arrested back in 2025. His legal team saying that he has issues with his memory, and that means that he's not essentially competent to be able to withstand the vigours of a trial against him.
1: Iran's Foreign Minister Abbas Araghchi is set to meet his Chinese counterpart Wang Yi as Beijing seeks to mediate in the Iran war. The talks come ahead of an expected trip by China's President Xi Jinping to Washington, where he will meet with US President Donald Trump. Laura Westbrook reports from Hong Kong.
3: Iranian Foreign Minister Abbas Araghchi met China's top diplomat Wang Yi on the sidelines of the BRICS conference in Delhi last week. China is Iran's biggest buyer of oil and an important diplomatic backer. Beijing recently denied reports that Chinese entities supplied Tehran with satellite images of a military base housing US troops in Jordan before and after an Iranian strike killed 3 American soldiers. China's foreign ministry says it opposes accusations without evidence. U.S. President Donald Trump has warned Beijing not to sell weapons to Iran.
1: Former U.S. President Barack Obama and former Vice President Kamala Harris have both called on Congress to pass federal laws regulating artificial intelligence. The intervention comes as lawmakers remain divided over a bipartisan AI safety bill, with U.S. President Donald Trump dismissing concerns about AI as a hoax. James Goodison reports from Washington.
4: There is a huge divide in Washington at the moment. They are caught between fear that China catches them up, fear that AI could destroy humanity if they don't act, fear of voters over data centers, and fear of businesses leaving the country. The fight for regulation is coming up against the stubbornness of Washington lawmakers. There's a number of factors as to why Congress is slow to act, partly politics, a limited legislation window before the midterm elections in November, and also, and this is perhaps the most important one, a lack of consensus about what exactly to do and how exactly to police it.
1: From bureaus worldwide, this is FSN.
5: With FSN Spotlight, I'm Simon Marks. Today, checking in on Canada's resolve as America's trade war against its northern neighbour continues. Earlier this week, Canadian Prime Minister Mark Carney indicated he wants a closer relationship now with the European Union as a direct consequence of the economic assault he is facing at President Donald Trump's hands. Ralph Goodale is Canada's former High Commissioner in London.
6: He purported to change the name of Lake Ontario, for example, to call it now Lake America. We take it as an indication of weakness on their side that they engage in these silly, trivial online fantasies, which really are beneath the offices of the people who occupy the most senior positions in the United States. We didn't start this. We're the victims here. We've been attacked. We have to stand our ground. If we don't, he'll just get worse and worse and worse. And ultimately, he has said candidly, his objective is not to have a good business deal with Canada. His objective is annexation. Canadians are not going to stand for that. We have no intention of becoming a vassal state of Quislings.
5: The Canadian government says it wants associate membership of the EU, a classification that does not exist, at least not yet. With FSN Spotlight, I'm Simon Marks.
1: To recap the top stories, at least 12 people have been killed and over a dozen more injured by the collapse of a war-damaged building in Gaza. Former Philippine President Rodrigo Duterte appears in court at The Hague in hearings to determine whether he is fit to stand trial on 3 counts of crimes against humanity. And the Iranian foreign minister is set to meet his Chinese counterpart as Beijing seeks to mediate in the Iran war, ahead of an expected trip by China's president to Washington. That's the latest feature story news, Simon Gaitan reporting. From Feature Story News in London, I'm Simon Gaitan.

Remember what you must do when they undervalue you, when they think your softness is your weakness, when they treat your kindness like it is their advantage. You awaken every dragon, every wolf, every monster that sleeps inside you, and you remind them what hell looks like when it wears the skin of a gentle human.

0: don't know who came up with that nonsense, but the cold hard truth is this. If your girl has a guy friend, he's not there by accident.
1: He's not neutral. He's not just being supportive. And he's definitely not invested in your relationship surviving. He's waiting.
2: Waiting for an argument. Mm-hmm. Waiting for a weak moment. Mm-hmm. Waiting for the day you mess up. Because everyone eventually does.
3: Yeah.
2: That's not friendship. That's positioning. Real friends don't hover in emotional space that doesn't belong to them. They don't need late night talks, private jokes, or constant access. But the guy friend does, because access is opportunity. People hate hearing this because it's uncomfortable. But discomfort doesn't make it false. Men understand men. And deep down, women understand it too, but they just don't like what it implies. Call it insecurity if you want, but pretending human nature shuts off because we gave it a nicer label is how people get blindsided. Mm-hmm. The moment attraction enters the room, neutrality is gone. Mm-hmm. And most people don't remove themselves when that happens.
4: Right.
2: They stay quiet and call it maturity.
3: Mm-hmm.
2: But silence doesn't erase intention.
3: Right.
2: It just hides it.
3: Yes.
2: If that guy friend suddenly disappeared tomorrow, your relationship wouldn't lose anything of value. But if you disappeared,
3: yeah,
2: the dynamic would change immediately.
3: Right.
5: That should tell you everything. Because real friends don't orbit. They don't hover in emotional space that doesn't belong to them.
2: People love to say, he's just a friend, don't worry about him. But ask yourself this, if you broke up tomorrow, how long would it take before that friend suddenly had feelings?
5: Hours? Days? A week?
2: That's not coincidence, that's confirmation. Men understand men. We know how we think. We know how patience works. We know how attraction waits quietly until it's invited. And deep down, women understand it too. They just don't like what it implies.
5: Because it forces an uncomfortable truth. Attention is rarely innocent. Sometimes it's not even about attraction. It's about validation.
2: One person enjoys being wanted. The other enjoys waiting. And both pretend it's harmless because no one wants to be the villain.
5: But here's the part nobody wants to admit. If the roles were reversed, if you had a female friend who listened to you vent,
2: boundaries wouldn't feel controlling anymore. They'd feel obvious. Friendship doesn't compete. Friendship doesn't linger. Friendship doesn't wait for weakness. Attraction does. And the moment someone benefits from your relationship failing,
5: they are no longer harmless, even if they smile in your face. People will call this insecurity. They always do. But insecurity is fear without reason. This is pattern recognition. This is understanding human nature instead of romanticizing it.
2: Because pretending biology shuts off just because we gave it a nicer label is how people get blindsided.

Listen, dear, I realize that you've been hurt deeply because I've been there. But regardless to who, what, why, when, and where, we're all precious in His sight. And a rose is still and always will be a rose.

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1: From Feature Story News in London, I'm Simon Gaitan. At least 12 people have been killed and over a dozen more injured by the collapse of a war-damaged building in Gaza. The building in Gaza City, which housed displaced Palestinian families, collapsed on Wednesday, with search efforts continuing at the site for the dozens of people who are reported to remain missing in the rubble. Former Philippine President Rodrigo Duterte appears in court at The Hague on Wednesday in hearings to determine whether he is fit to stand trial on 3 counts of crimes against humanity. The 81-year-old's defense team argues he suffers from cognitive impairment and other debilitating medical conditions, but an independent panel of medical professionals earlier deemed him competent to face trial. Duterte has been in ICC custody since his arrest last year, with the opening of the trial set for the end of November. Will Denslow reports.
2: Big question marks remain over whether he is indeed fit to stand trial. This has been a long-running issue, really, since he was arrested back in 2025. His legal team saying that he has issues with his memory, and that means that he's not essentially competent to be able to withstand the vigours of a trial against him.
1: Iran's Foreign Minister Abbas Araghchi is set to meet his Chinese counterpart Wang Yi as Beijing seeks to mediate in the Iran war. The talks come ahead of an expected trip by China's President Xi Jinping to Washington, where he will meet with US President Donald Trump. Laura Westbrook reports from Hong Kong.
3: Iranian Foreign Minister Abbas Araghchi met China's top diplomat Wang Yi on the sidelines of the BRICS conference in Delhi last week. China is Iran's biggest buyer of oil and an important diplomatic backer. Beijing recently denied reports that Chinese entities supplied Tehran with satellite images of a military base housing US troops in Jordan before and after an Iranian strike killed 3 American soldiers. China's foreign ministry says it opposes accusations without evidence. US President Donald Trump has warned Beijing not to sell weapons to Iran.
1: Former US President Barack Obama and former Vice President Kamala Harris have both called on Congress to pass federal laws regulating artificial intelligence. The intervention comes as lawmakers remain divided over a bipartisan AI safety bill, with US President Donald Trump dismissing concerns about AI as a hoax. James Goodison reports from Washington.
4: There is a huge divide in Washington at the moment. They are caught between fear that China catches them up, fear that AI could destroy humanity if they don't act, fear of voters over data centers, and fear of businesses leaving the country. The fight for regulation is coming up against the stubbornness of Washington lawmakers. There's a number of factors as to why Congress is slow to act, partly politics, a limited legislation window before the midterm elections in November, and also, and this is perhaps the most important one, a lack of consensus about what exactly to do and how exactly to police it.
1: From bureaus worldwide, this is FSN.
5: With FSN Spotlight, I'm Simon Marks. Today, checking in on Canada's resolve as America's trade war against its northern neighbour continues. Earlier this week, Canadian Prime Minister Mark Carney indicated he wants a closer relationship now with the European Union as a direct consequence of the economic assault he is facing at President Donald Trump's hands. Ralph Goodale is Canada's former High Commissioner in London.
6: He purported to change the name of Lake Ontario, for example, to call it now Lake America. We take it as an indication of weakness on their side, that they engage in these silly, trivial online fantasies, which really are beneath the offices of the people who occupy the most senior positions in the United States. We didn't start this. We're the victims here. We've been attacked. We have to stand our ground. If we don't, he'll just get worse and worse and worse. And ultimately, he has said candidly, his objective is not to have a good business deal with Canada. His objective is annexation. Canadians are not going to stand for that. We have no intention of becoming a vassal state of Quislings.
5: The Canadian government says it wants associate membership of the EU, a classification that does not exist, at least not yet. With FSN Spotlight, I'm Simon Marks.
1: To recap the top stories, at least 12 people have been killed and over a dozen more injured by the collapse of a war-damaged building in Gaza. Former Philippine President Rodrigo Duterte appears in court at The Hague in hearings to determine whether he is fit to stand trial on three counts of crimes against humanity. And the Iranian foreign minister is set to meet his Chinese counterpart as Beijing seeks to mediate in the Iran war, ahead of an expected trip by China's president to Washington. That's the latest feature story news, Simon Gaitan reporting. From feature story news in London,
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during the time of lockdown 2020. I first saw them in a garden performing this, and I thought, who are they? Well, in case you've just joined us, you're just in time. A climb

Hello, it's Ray here. Please get nice and comfortable and lock your phones, because the story is about to begin. Ladies and gentlemen, I'm gonna tell you about one of the many men. Name is irrelevant, height is irrelevant. He was a 1 out of 10, I wish that I knew it then. I'm still recovering.

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1: Hold on. 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

0: your father for what they made us feel drowsy and lousy, you know. 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

One of my goals is to move to Jamaica before retirement age. Sometimes I will have conversations with friends and they will ask me, what are my goals? I will tell them I want to move to Jamaica successfully before retirement age. The feedback I would get, are you crazy? Why would you do that? The crime rate is crazy high there. One of my friends went down and got unalive. While I understand that crime is in the country, but at the same time crime is everywhere, why am I worrying about things out of my control? Why should I live in fear? Unfortunately, bad things happen all around the world all the time. I mean, if you are that worried about crime, why don't you go and create your own CCTV camera surveillance team for Jamaica and partner with the Jamaica Force and help them solve crime in the country? Like, maybe that would work. Why waste time talking about the issue? Let's spend time talking about how we can help to solve it. Like, for example, creating more well-paid jobs, creating more businesses in the country, and paying more taxes so we can demand more well-lit streets in the country. If you ain't coming up with a solution, shut up projecting your fear onto other people. Thank you.

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1: London, it's me, Oliver, here to tell you about another blockbuster for the October Black History Month celebration with the most hilariously funny play to date, where there's a will, there's a criminal, starring me, Oliver Samuels, and the full cast from Yard. We kickstart Saturday, October 10th, Zoroastrian Center, Harrow, then Sunday 11th, a guaranteed full house, Fairfield Hall in Croydon, and Saturday 17th and 24th, two guaranteed full house Broadway Theatre Catford, with a grand finale Saturday 31st at the world famous Hackney Empire. Tickets available from all the theatre box offices. Where there's a will, there's a criminal. We're going back on a laugh, so tell no belly boss.
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They all came from people that said they loved you. People don't abandon people they love. They abandon people they're using. There's your closure right there. Up in the earth.

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But when me go in a restaurant, me see one policeman where me know. But me a say, me nah make him stop me, you know. Me a do what me have to do. I'm going to a restaurant and me order the food and the juice and everything and eat and drink. And then me run out of restaurant and then me see the policeman a run behind me. I run behind me and one of the time I get tired and like me I go stop and me see the policeman run.

0: who's a king is by treating him like a peasant. 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A man will feel loved and valued when you respect him. Women crave love and men crave respect. Mm-hmm. Respect means everything to a good man. Do not lose a good man due to his kindness being foreign to you.
1: A prayer to hinder the enemy from approaching you. Heavenly Father, I come before you in the name of Jesus, recognizing that you are my protector and deliverer. I acknowledge that I have enemies who seek to harm me, but I know that you are greater than any adversary I may face. I ask for your divine intervention and protection from those who seek to do me harm. Lord, I pray that you would surround me with your hedge of protection, like you did for Job, keeping me safe from the attacks of the enemy. Guard my mind, my heart, and my physical well-being from any evil intent that may be directed towards me. I declare that no weapon formed against me shall prosper, and every tongue that rises against me in judgment shall be condemned. Father, I ask that you would hinder the plans and schemes of my enemies, disrupt their strategies and confound their purposes. Let confusion come upon them, causing them to turn away from me and to be unable to approach or harm me. By the authority I have in Jesus Christ, I rebuke every spirit of darkness and every demonic force that seeks to come against me. I declare that they have no power or authority over me because I am covered by the blood of Jesus. Lord, I also pray for those who may harbor ill intentions towards me. Soften their hearts, open their eyes to the truth, and lead them to repentance. May your love and forgiveness transform their hearts and turn them away from their wicked ways. Help me, Lord, to walk in wisdom and discernment. Guide my steps and lead me on paths of righteousness. Grant me discernment to recognize any potential danger or harmful influence that may come my way. Give me the strength to stand firm in my faith and resist the attacks of the enemy. I thank you, Lord, for your faithfulness and protection. I trust in your unfailing love and know that you are always with me.
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When a man loves a woman, if a man is serious about relationship with you, he will be drawn to you like a magnet. When a man starts taking a relationship seriously, he puts all his efforts into making it stronger and stronger each day. His only goal become a happy life and a happy ending with the woman he loves. Always remember that if a man wants you to become a part of his life, he will show his willingness to make you the most important part of his life. You will become his center of attention, and he won't leave any stone unturned to get closer and closer to you. His life will revolve around you, and he will slowly become a part of everything you do. He won't hesitate to make sacrifice for you. He will go out of his way to give you his time and attention. You will be able to see his willingness in his actions. He will try to show his love for you in every possible way he can, and he will make you feel like the most special person in his life. This is the man who needs your attention. This is the man who

0: My name is George Floyd, and this is the story of me. I came into this world on October 14th, 1973. I grew up in Houston, Texas, surrounded by my loved ones, and had dreams of making a positive impact on my community. As a young man, I faced personal struggles but remained resilient. I worked hard to support myself and my family, striving to provide a better future for my children. I had a passion for basketball and was known for my friendly and charismatic personality. Tragically, on May 25th, 2020, my life was cut short in a heartbreaking incident that shocked the world. It began when police officers in Minneapolis, Minnesota, responded to a call regarding a counterfeit note. During my arrest, one officer, Derek Chauvin, knelt on my neck for approximately 9 minutes, despite my plea for help and my inability to breathe. The incident was captured on video, luckily, which later circulated widely, revealing the brutality of my encounter. Police officer Chauvin was sentenced to 22 years in prison for what he did to me. My death served as a catalyst for a global movement against police brutality and systemic racism, demanding justice and reforms within law enforcement institutions. My memory continues to inspire countless individuals to fight against systemic racism and advocate for justice and equality. My name is now synonymous with the pursuit of meaningful change as people come together to ensure that no one else goes through what I went through.
1: Remember what you must do when they undervalue you, when they think your softness is your weakness, when they treat your kindness like it is their advantage. You awaken every dragon, every wolf, every monster that sleeps inside you, and you remind them what hell looks like when it wears the skin of a gentle human.

0: From Feature Story News in London, I'm Stuart Smith. Yemen's Houthi rebels say they've shot down a Saudi Arabian fighter jet, a claim that's not been independently verified. It comes as the Houthis seized key areas near the Bab al-Mandeb Strait, the vital waterway linking the Red Sea to the Gulf of Aden, raising fears of further disruption to global shipping and energy supplies. With Brent crude already above $100 a barrel, the White House is watching the fallout closely. James Goodison in Washington says the consequences of further Houthi success could be enormous.
1: Of course, because that strait is effectively the twin of the Strait of Hormuz on the other side of the peninsula leading into the Red Sea. If that comes under threat for ships, it adds even more pressure on yet another choke point for the global energy market, not to mention, of course, the damage that Saudi Arabia has suffered to their crucial east-to-west pipeline, which took oil out of the country bypassing the Strait of Hormuz. We're hearing that could take 5 weeks to get back online. So from a supply point of view, there is a concern from the White House that there will be a knock-on effect when it comes to the global energy market.
0: Iran's Foreign Minister Abbas Araghchi is set to meet his counterpart Wang Yi as Beijing seeks to mediate in the Iran war. The talks come ahead of an expected trip by Chinese President Xi Jinping to Washington, where he'll meet President Donald Trump. Laura Westbrook reports from Hong Kong.
2: Iranian Foreign Minister Abbas Araghchi met China's top diplomat Wang Yi on the sidelines of the BRICS conference in Delhi last week. China is Iran's biggest buyer of oil and an important diplomatic backer. Beijing recently denied reports that Chinese entities supplied Tehran with satellite images of a military base housing U.S. troops in Jordan before and after an Iranian strike killed three American soldiers. China's foreign ministry says it opposes accusations without evidence. U.S. President Donald Trump has warned Beijing not to sell weapons to Iran. Laura Westbrook, Hong Kong.
0: Judges at the International Criminal Court have ordered prosecutors to reduce their witness list and identify only essential evidence ahead of former Philippine President Rodrigo Duterte's Crimes Against Humanity trial. The 81-year-old appeared in person at the court in The Hague on Wednesday for the first time in over a year, attending a pre-trial hearing focused on scheduling. He denies all the charges against him. The presiding judge said the medical condition of the former president meant the court will have to limit its sitting hours and conclude the case as quickly as possible. Will Denslow reports from The Hague.
3: That is why these kind of pre-trial hearings are so significant. The first is the issue of the number of witnesses that the prosecution seeks to call. Over 60, it's believed, which could lead up to nearly 200 hours of testimony. The judge said essentially that is far too much. She said that this is a warning shot, that needs to be whittled down.
4: With FSN Spotlight, I'm Simon Marks. Today, checking in on Canada's resolve as America's trade war against its northern neighbour continues. Earlier this week, Canadian Prime Minister Mark Carney indicated he wants a closer relationship now with the European Union as a direct consequence of the economic assault he is facing at President Donald Trump's hands. Ralph Goodale is Canada's former High Commissioner in London.
5: He purported to change the name of Lake Ontario, for example, to call it now Lake America. We take it as an indication of weakness on their side that they engage in these silly, trivial online fantasies, which really are beneath the offices of the people who occupy the most senior positions in the United States. We didn't start this. We're the victims here. We've been attacked. We have to stand our ground. If we don't, he'll just get worse and worse and worse. And ultimately, he has said candidly, his objective is not to have a good business deal with Canada. His objective is annexation. Canadians are not going to stand for that. We have no intention of becoming a vassal state of Quislings.
4: The Canadian government says it wants associate membership of the EU, a classification that does not exist, at least not yet. With FSN Spotlight, I'm Simon Marks.
0: To recap the top stories, Yemen's Houthi rebels say they've shot down a Saudi Arabian fighter jet, a claim that's not been independently verified but adds to concerns another key shipping route could be under threat. The European Union is supporting plans for Canada to be an associate member as US ties weaken. And all remaining support acts on Ed Sheeran's US tour have dropped out after Macklemore was booted from the lineup for making pro-Palestine remarks on stage. That's the latest feature story news, Stuart Smith reporting. From Feature Story News in London, I'm Stuart Smith. Yemen's Houthi rebels say they've shot down a...
6: The only lead they want to follow is themselves. And that's why a lot of them walk around lost, running around like a chicken with their head cut off. They don't like to be told what to do. It's in their genes.

0: depressing our relationship. Asian women, white women are very subtle, very submissive, very easy to deal with. They haven't came up the way black women have came up. But that's why a lot of black men date outside of their race. When you're dealing with black women, you're gonna deal with some kickback. They not just gonna do whatever the you say just because you making the bread and butter. White women follow the lead of their men. They would follow with no problem. It's a part of their genes. They always been following their man for centuries, man. They'll stay at home, take care of the kids, do whatever the white man asks them to do. So we don't want a woman that's always going to be fighting with us over simple-minded shit. Black women, they've been dealing with our bullshit for years. So when we get some money and we start to act a certain type of way and be demanding, they not going to put up with that bullshit. The white woman might deal with that type of shit because she just happy to have a black man. So she's going to follow his lead and do whatever he says. Instead of him trying to figure out and deal with the black woman and communicate with her on a certain level, he say forget that and get him a white woman and keep it moving.
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1: Aliens.
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1: 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Aliens.
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0: Your father from what they must feel drowsy and lousy, you know. What you think caused this?
1: See me a blood toxic, bit junk food, but you never better stop it. 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

0: Alkaline Herbs from ijelanialkalineherbs.homesteadcloud.com, or you can follow them on Instagram at ijelani_alkaline_herbs. 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
1: One of my goals is to move to Jamaica before retirement age. Sometimes I will have conversations with friends and they will ask me, what are my goals? I will tell them I want to move to Jamaica successfully before retirement age. The feedback I would get, are you crazy? Why would you do that? The crime rate is crazy high there. One of my friends went down and got unalive. While I understand that crime is in the country, but at the same time crime is everywhere, why am I worrying about things out of my control? Why should I live in fear? Unfortunately, bad things happen all around the world all the time. I mean, if you are that worried about crime, why don't you go and create your own CCTV camera surveillance team for Jamaica and partner with the Jamaica Force and help them solve crime in the country? Like, maybe that would work. Why waste time talking about the issue? Let's spend time talking about how we can help to solve it. Like, for example, creating more well-paid jobs, creating more businesses in the country, and paying more taxes so we can demand more well-lit streets in the country. If you ain't coming up with a solution, shut up projecting your fear onto other people. Thank you.
2: London, it's me, Oliver, here to tell you about another blockbuster for the October Black History Month celebration with the most hilariously funny play to date, Where There's a Will, There's a Criminal, starring me, Oliver Samuels, and the full cast from Yard. 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Where There's a Will, There's a Criminal. We're going to make on a laugh, so tell no belly boss.

Sleeping in the same bed as someone does not make you close to someone. Living in the same house as someone does not make you close to someone. The only thing that makes you feel close to someone is when you feel you can be open and when you feel seen, heard, and understood in your most vulnerable, darkest, and open times. 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

0: This is a prayer for yourself. 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And pass this on to someone who needs it. Dear God, in this quiet moment of reflection, I turn to you with a heart full of gratitude. Thank you for the gift of life and for the boundless love you bestow upon me each day. As I navigate the journey ahead, I seek your guidance and strength. 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I humbly ask for your protection against doubt and fear, replacing them with unwavering faith in your divine plan. 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Strengthen my resolve to live a life rooted in faith, hope, and love. With a heart full of trust, I thank you for the blessings of today and the promises of tomorrow. In your holy name I pray. Amen.
1: Just pull yourselves a little closer and feel the lumpy bits.

When a woman truly loves you, when a woman loves her man truly and wholeheartedly, she will put all her effort in the relationship. Make no mistakes, a woman in love will give everything to make sure her relationship is a long-lasting and a happy one. She will make her man her greatest strength and will accept him the way he is, with all his flaws and imperfections. She will accept his past because she knows the man he is now is devoted to her and her only. And on those rare occasions, she fights with him. It will most likely be over silly things. She may be angry at the time, but she quickly remembers all the reasons she loves him and says with him. She gets jealous when she knows he's interacting with others' women, as she is possessive for her love. But she also makes him feel so comfortable with her that he finds his true self with her and would never need another woman's love. She is so real, honest, and transparent with him that she never gives him reasons to cheat on her or lie to her, because when a man finds that kind of love, he never has to hide anything or feel embarrassed for his wrong decisions. He surrenders himself completely before the woman who loves him with all of her heart and soul.

0: prayer to hinder the enemy from approaching you. Heavenly Father, I come before you in the name of Jesus, recognizing that you are my protector and deliverer. I acknowledge that I have enemies who seek to harm me, but I know that you are greater than any adversary I may face. I ask for your divine intervention and protection from those who seek to do me harm. Lord, I pray that you would surround me with your hedge of protection, like you did for Job, keeping me safe from the attacks of the enemy. Guard my mind, my heart, and my physical well-being from any evil intent that may be directed towards me. I declare that no weapon formed against me shall prosper, and every tongue that rises against me in judgment shall be condemned. Father, I ask that you would hinder the plans and schemes of my enemies, disrupt their strategies and confound their purposes. Let confusion come upon them, causing them to turn away from me and to be unable to approach or harm me. By the authority I have in Jesus Christ, I rebuke every spirit of darkness and every demonic force that seeks to come against me. I declare that they have no power or authority over me because I am covered by the blood of Jesus. Lord, I also pray for those who may harbor ill intentions towards me. Soften their hearts, open their eyes to the truth, and lead them to repentance. May your love and forgiveness transform their hearts and turn them away from their wicked ways. Help me, Lord, to walk in wisdom and discernment. Guide my steps and lead me on paths of righteousness. Grant me discernment to recognize any potential danger or harmful influence that may come my way. Give me the strength to stand firm in my faith and resist the attacks of the enemy. I thank you, Lord, for your faithfulness and protection. I trust in your unfailing love and know that you are always with me. In Jesus' name I pray. Amen.
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2: My name is George Floyd, and this is the story of me. I came into this world on October 14th, 1973. I grew up in Houston, Texas, surrounded by my loved ones, and had dreams of making a positive impact on my community. As a young man, I faced personal struggles but remained resilient. I worked hard to support myself and my family, striving to provide a better future for my children. I had a passion for basketball and was known for my friendly and charismatic personality. Tragically, on May 25th, 2020, my life was cut short in a heartbreaking incident that shocked the world. It began when police officers in Minneapolis, Minnesota, responded to a call regarding a counterfeit note. During my arrest, one officer, Derek Chauvin, knelt on my neck for approximately 9 minutes, despite my plea for help and my inability to breathe. The incident was captured on video, luckily, which later circulated widely, revealing the brutality of my encounter. Police officer Chauvin was sentenced to 22 years in prison for what he did to me. My death served as a catalyst for a global movement against police brutality and systemic racism, demanding justice and reforms within law enforcement institutions. My memory continues to inspire countless individuals to fight against systemic racism and advocate for justice and equality. My name is now synonymous with the pursuit of meaningful change, as people come together to ensure that no one else goes through what I went through. Follow for more videos just like this.
1: Prostate cancer is one of the most common cancers in men, and early detection can save lives. Watch out for symptoms like difficulty urinating, weak or interrupted urine flow, painful or burning urination, or the constant urge to go. You might also notice blood in your urine or semen, trouble emptying your bladder, erectile function, or even ongoing pain in your lower back, pelvis, or thighs, especially if the cancer has spread to the bones. These signs should never be ignored. Remember what you must do when they undervalue you, when they think your softness is your weakness, when they treat your kindness like it is their advantage. You awaken every dragon, every wolf, every monster that sleeps inside you, and you remind them what hell looks like when it wears the skin of a gentle human.

0: Jennifer Lara was first taken into the recording studio in 1969 by keyboardist Richard Ace, a Studio One session musician. She added backing vocals to the songs of some of Studio One's biggest names, including Delroy Wilson, Freddie McGregor, Dennis Brown, and Sugar Minot. Her first own record was released during the 1970s. She also enjoyed a massive hit with the single Where Have All the Good Men Gone, which has since become an anthem.
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2: Find a guy who calls you beautiful instead of hot, who calls you back when you hang up on him, who will lie under the stars and listen to your heartbeat, or will stay awake just to watch you sleep. Wait for the boy who kisses your forehead, who wants to show you off to the world when you are in track pants, who holds your hand in front of his friends, who thinks you're just as pretty without makeup on. One who is constantly reminding you of how much he cares and how lucky he is to have you. The one who turns to his friend and says, "That's her." Find a guy who calls you beautiful instead of hot, who calls you back when you hang up on him, who will lie under the stars and listen to your heartbeat, or will stay awake just to watch you sleep. Wait for the boy who kisses your forehead, who wants to show you off to the world when you are in track pants, who holds your hand in front of his friends, who thinks you're just as pretty without makeup on. One who is constantly reminding you of how much he cares and how lucky he is to have you. The one who turns to his friend and says, "That's her." Find a guy

0: From Feature Story News in Washington, I'm James Goodison. Iran's Foreign Minister Abbas Araghchi is set to meet his counterpart Wang Yi as Beijing seeks to mediate in the Iran war. The talks come ahead of an expected trip by Chinese President Xi Jinping to Washington, where he will meet President Donald Trump. Laura Westbrook reports from Hong Kong.
1: Iranian Foreign Minister Abbas Araghchi met China's top diplomat Wang Yi on the sidelines of the BRICS conference in Delhi last week. China is Iran's biggest buyer of oil and an important diplomatic backer. Beijing recently denied reports that Chinese entities supplied Tehran with satellite images of a military base housing U.S. troops in Jordan before and after an Iranian strike killed three American soldiers. China's foreign ministry says it opposes accusations without evidence. U.S. President Donald Trump has warned Beijing not to sell weapons to Iran.
0: The U.S. House of Representatives is set to vote on Wednesday on a Russia sanctions bill that would give U.S. President Donald Trump the power to impose tariffs of up to 100% on countries buying Russian oil and gas. An amendment tabled by a Democratic lawmaker explicitly names 10 countries that could face the duties, including India and China. The bill cleared the U.S. Senate by 86 votes to 11 last month. New Delhi, the world's second largest buyer of Russian crude, has consistently said its energy purchases are driven by national interest. Ishan Garg reports from New Delhi.
2: This legislation, which still needs to clear U.S. Congress and needs to be approved by the U.S. president, gives the president powers to impose up to 100% tariffs on major buyers of Russian oil and gas. India is among the countries that could be potentially affected, alongside China, Hungary, Slovakia, Azerbaijan. Now, this doesn't mean that there will be automatic tariffs on India, but it could complicate India's already ongoing trade negotiations with the United States. The pressure point for India has been continued purchases of discounted Russian crude, which expanded after Moscow's invasion of Ukraine.
0: Judges at the International Criminal Court have ordered prosecutors to reduce their witness list and identify only essential evidence ahead of former Philippine President Rodrigo Duterte's trial on three counts of murder as crimes against humanity. Will Denslow reports from The Hague.
3: When it comes to the cognitive faculties of Mr. Duterte and his health more broadly, we did see him in court significantly. He seemed to be monitoring, paying attention to a proceedings that lasted a little over an hour. He had a headset on and seemed to be listening to the developments. We did interestingly hear from the judge, who did give the defense counsel permission that if Mr. Duterte wanted to leave the court at any time, he could do so.
4: With FSN Spotlight, I'm Simon Marks. Today, checking in on Canada's resolve as America's trade war against its northern neighbor continues. Earlier this week, Canadian Prime Minister Mark Carney indicated he wants a closer relationship now with the European Union as a direct consequence of the economic assault he is facing at President Donald Trump's hands. Ralph Goodale is Canada's former High Commissioner in London.
5: He purported to change the name of Lake Ontario, for example, to call it now Lake America. We take it as an indication of weakness on their side that they engage in these silly, trivial online fantasies, which really are beneath the offices of the people who occupy the most senior positions in the United States. We didn't start this. We're the victims here. We've been attacked. We have to stand our ground. If we don't, he'll just get worse and worse and worse. And ultimately, he has said candidly, his objective is not to have a good business deal with Canada. His objective is annexation. Canadians are not going to stand for that. We have no intention of becoming a vassal state of Quislings.
4: The Canadian government says it wants associate membership of the EU, a classification that does not exist, at least not yet. With FSN Spotlight, I'm Simon Marks.
0: A reminder of today's headlines. Iran's Foreign Minister Abbas Araghchi is set to meet his counterpart Wang Yi as Beijing seeks to mediate in the Iran war. The U.S. House of Representatives is set to vote on Wednesday on a Russian sanctions bill that would give Donald Trump the power to impose tariffs of up to 100% on countries buying Russian oil and gas. The ICC judges have ordered prosecutors to reduce their witness list ahead of former Philippine President Rodrigo Duterte's trial at The Hague. And that's the latest from FSN. I'm James Goodison.
6: From men and women can never be friends. I don't know who came up with that nonsense, but the cold hard truth is this. If your girl has a guy friend, he's not there by accident. He's not neutral. He's not just being supportive. And he's definitely not invested in your relationship surviving. He's waiting. Waiting for an argument. Mm-hmm. Waiting for a weak moment. Mm-hmm. Waiting for the day you mess up. Because everyone eventually does.
7: Yeah.
6: That's not friendship. That's positioning. Real friends don't hover in emotional space that doesn't belong to them. They don't need late night talks, private jokes, or constant access. But the guy friend does, because access is opportunity. People hate hearing this because it's uncomfortable. But discomfort doesn't make it false. Men understand men. And deep down, women understand it too, but they just don't like what it implies. Call it insecurity if you want, but pretending human nature shuts off because we gave it a nicer label is how people get blindsided. Mm-hmm. The moment attraction enters the room, neutrality is gone. Mm-hmm. And most people don't remove themselves when that happens.
8: Right.
6: They stay quiet and call it maturity.
7: Mm-hmm.
6: But silence doesn't erase intention.
7: Right.
6: It just hides it.
7: Yes.
6: If that guy friend suddenly disappeared tomorrow, your relationship wouldn't lose anything of value. But if you disappeared,
7: yeah,
6: the dynamic would change immediately.
7: Right.
9: That should tell you everything. Because real friends don't orbit. They don't hover in emotional space that doesn't belong to them. People love to say, he's just a friend, don't worry about him. But ask yourself this, if you broke up tomorrow, how long would it take before that friend suddenly had feelings? Hours? Days? A week? That's not coincidence, that's confirmation. Men understand men. We know how we think. We know how patience works. We know how attraction waits quietly until it's invited. And deep down, women understand it too. They just don't like what it implies. Because it forces an uncomfortable truth. Attention is rarely innocent. Sometimes it's not even about attraction. It's about validation.
6: One person enjoys being wanted. The other enjoys waiting. And both pretend it's harmless because no one wants to be the villain. But here's the part nobody wants to admit. If the roles were reversed, if you had a female friend who listened to you vent, boundaries wouldn't feel controlling anymore. They'd feel obvious. Friendship doesn't compete. Friendship doesn't linger. Friendship doesn't wait for weakness. Attraction does. And the moment someone benefits from your relationship failing, they are no longer harmless, even if they smile in your face. People will call this insecurity. They always do. But insecurity is fear without reason. This is pattern recognition. This is understanding human nature instead of romanticizing it. Because pretending biology shuts off just because we gave it a nicer label is how people get blindsided.
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24: 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All right, cool. 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

0: One of my goals is to move to Jamaica before retirement age. Sometimes I will have conversations with friends and they will ask me, what are my goals? I will tell them I want to move to Jamaica successfully before retirement age. The feedback I would get, are you crazy? Why would you do that? The crime rate is crazy high there. One of my friends went down and got unalive. While I understand that crime is in the country, but at the same time crime is everywhere, why am I worrying about things out of my control? Why should I live in fear? Unfortunately, bad things happen all around the world all the time. I mean, if you are that worried about crime, why don't you go and create your own CCTV camera surveillance team for Jamaica and partner with the Jamaica Force and help them solve crime in the country? Like, maybe that would work. Why waste time talking about the issue? Let's spend time talking about how we can help to solve it. Like, for example, creating more well-paid jobs, creating more businesses in the country, and paying more taxes so we can demand more well-lit streets in the country. If you ain't coming up with a solution, shut up projecting your fear onto other people. Thank you.
1: London, it's me, Oliver, here to tell you about another blockbuster for the October Black History Month celebration with the most hilariously funny play to date, Where There's a Will, There's a Criminal, starring me, Oliver Samuels, and the full cast from Yard. We kickstart Saturday, October 10th, Zoroastrian Center, Harrow, then Sunday 11th, a guaranteed full house, Fairfield Hall in Croydon, and Saturday 17th and 24th, two guaranteed full house Broadway Theatre Catford, with a grand finale Saturday 31st at the world famous Hackney Empire. 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Where There's a Will, There's a Criminal. We're going back.

end of Gangster's Paradise in Jamaica, a final warning to criminals, gangsters and thugs, your era of terror is finished. Under Prime Minister Andrew Holness and the Jamaica Labour Party government, we're dismantling your networks with unrelenting force. Surrender immediately or face arrest, imprisonment, and total collapse. Jamaica is reclaiming its future. You won't stop us. Choose peace now or perish in defeat. Why being a gangster in Jamaica is doomed. The JLP government's resolute leadership has made gang life futile and fatal. Active gangs have plummeted from over 350 in 2016 to fewer than 100 today. Through massive security investments, major firearm seizures, intelligence-led operations, and zones of special operations that

0: If a woman acts like a little girl, it's because she's with a real man. If a woman acts like a mom, it's because she's with a boy. If a woman acts like a man, it's because she's with a loser, and she had to become what you refuse to be. A woman's energy doesn't change for no reason. It adjusts to the man she's dealing with.
1: Everyone is gonna die, and no one is gonna remember you. Don't believe me? Let me prove it to you. How often do you think about Queen Elizabeth? Nelson Mandela? How about George Bush? What does that tell you? It tells you that even if you get to that level of status, that level of importance, no one is gonna think about the mistakes you made, the times you embarrassed yourself, the times you disappointed them, the times you tried and failed, the times you tried and got rejected. Because when you're gone, people will be far too busy worrying about themselves to even think about you. So why does that change when you're not dead? Do what you wanna do, create a life that you love, and stick your middle finger up in the air at anyone else who has anything to say about it. Because it's your story after all, and nothing you do is gonna matter in 100 million years anyway.
2: Mr. Frosty, calling all girls. Ha ha ha! Benny Tandy!

a prayer to hinder the enemy from approaching you. Heavenly Father, I come before you in the name of Jesus, recognizing that you are my protector and deliverer. I acknowledge that I have enemies who seek to harm me, but I know that you are greater than any adversary I may face. I ask for your divine intervention and protection from those who seek to do me harm. Lord, I pray that you would surround me with your hedge of protection, like you did for Job, keeping me safe from the attacks of the enemy. Guard my mind, my heart, and my physical well-being from any evil intent that may be directed towards me. I declare that no weapon formed against me shall prosper, and every tongue that rises against me in judgment shall be condemned. Father, I ask that you would hinder the plans and schemes of my enemies. Disrupt their strategies and confound their purposes. Let confusion come upon them, causing them to turn away from me and to be unable to approach or harm me. By the authority I have in Jesus Christ, I rebuke every spirit of darkness and every demonic force that seeks to come against me. I declare that they have no power or authority over me because I am covered by the blood of Jesus. Lord, I also pray for those who may harbor ill intentions towards me. Soften their hearts, open their eyes to the truth, and lead them to repentance. May your love and forgiveness transform their hearts and turn them away from their wicked ways. Help me, Lord, to walk in wisdom and discernment. Guide my steps and lead me on paths of righteousness. Grant me discernment to recognize any potential danger or harmful influence that may come my way. Give me the strength to stand firm in my faith and resist the attacks of the enemy. I thank you, Lord, for your faithfulness and protection. I trust in your unfailing love and know that you are always with me. In Jesus' name I pray. Amen.

Sis, can I share something with you? I wanted us to talk about the fact that many, many women are using their mouths, their words, to tear down the husbands and the partners that they say that they love. Why? Men are physically strong, but women, we're verbally strong. And when you say those things to get back at him and to gather him and to give him the work, what you're doing is taking a knife and stabbing him over and over. The disrespect, the bad attitude, the say whatever that you feel like you want to say when you're in your emotions. Men are fragile with their emotions and their ego. And when we say certain things to them, it cuts them deep. It's like punching them in the mouth. We really have to understand that our words have power. It's a saying that says sticks and stones may break your bones, but word can never hurt you. That is a lie from the pit of hell. Words are destroying your homes and your marriages. Learn how to control your mouth. Remember that today and carry on.

0: Hold on, hold on. Let me see now. On a Tuesday night, you've got Holby City, EastEnders, Midsummer Murders, or the Caribbean Renaissance.
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0: The Caribbean Renaissance is long established as the number one Tuesday night out anywhere in London. 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
4: From Feature Story News in Washington, I'm James Goodison. Iran's Foreign Minister Abbas Araghchi is set to meet his counterpart Wang Yi as Beijing seeks to mediate in the Iran war. The talks come ahead of an expected trip by Chinese President Xi Jinping to Washington, where he will meet President Donald Trump. Laura Westbrook reports from Hong Kong.
5: Iranian Foreign Minister Abbas Araghchi met China's top diplomat Wang Yi on the sidelines of the BRICS conference in Delhi last week. China is Iran's biggest buyer of oil and an important diplomatic backer. Beijing recently denied reports that Chinese entities supplied Tehran with satellite images of a military base housing U.S. troops in Jordan before and after an Iranian strike killed three American soldiers. China's foreign ministry says it opposes accusations without evidence. U.S. President Donald Trump has warned Beijing not to sell weapons to Iran.
4: The U.S. House of Representatives is set to vote on Wednesday on a Russia sanctions bill that would give U.S. President Donald Trump the power to impose tariffs of up to 100% on countries buying Russian oil and gas. An amendment tabled by a Democratic lawmaker explicitly names 10 countries that could face the duties, including India and China. The bill cleared the U.S. Senate by 86 votes to 11 last month. New Delhi, the world's second largest buyer of Russian crude, has consistently said its energy purchases are driven by national interest. Ishan Garg reports from New Delhi.
6: This legislation, which still needs to clear US Congress and needs to be approved by the US president, gives the president powers to impose up to 100% tariffs on major buyers of Russian oil and gas. India is among the countries that could be potentially affected, alongside China, Hungary, Slovakia, Azerbaijan. Now, this doesn't mean that there will be automatic tariffs on India, but it could complicate India's already ongoing trade negotiations with the United States. The pressure point for India has been continued purchases of discounted Russian crude, which expanded after Moscow's invasion of Ukraine.
4: Judges at the International Criminal Court have ordered prosecutors to reduce their witness list and identify only essential evidence ahead of former Philippine President Rodrigo Duterte's trial on three counts of murder as crimes against humanity. Will Denslow reports from The Hague.
7: When it comes to the cognitive faculties of Mr. Duterte and his health more broadly, we did see him in court significantly. He seemed to be monitoring, paying attention to a proceedings that lasted a little over an hour. He had a headset on and seemed to be listening to the developments. We did interestingly hear from the judge, who did give the defense counsel permission that if Mr. Duterte wanted to leave the court at any time, he could do so.
8: With FSN Spotlight, I'm Simon Marks. Today, checking in on Canada's resolve as America's trade war against its northern neighbor continues. Earlier this week, Canadian Prime Minister Mark Carney indicated he wants a closer relationship now with the European Union as a direct consequence of the economic assault he is facing at President Donald Trump's hands. Ralph Goodale is Canada's former High Commissioner in London.
9: He purported to change the name of Lake Ontario, for example, to call it now Lake America. we take it as an indication of weakness on their side that they engage in these silly, trivial online fantasies, which really are beneath the offices of the people who occupy the most senior positions in the United States. We didn't start this. We're the victims here. We've been attacked. We have to stand our ground. If we don't, he'll just get worse and worse and worse. And ultimately, he has said candidly, his objective is not to have a good business deal with Canada. His objective is annexation. Canadians are not going to stand for that. We have no intention of becoming a vassal state of Quislings.
8: The Canadian government says it wants associate membership of the EU, a classification that does not exist, at least not yet. With FSN Spotlight, I'm Simon Marks.
4: A reminder of today's headlines. Iran's Foreign Minister Abbas Araghchi is set to meet his counterpart Wang Yi as Beijing seeks to mediate in the Iran war. The US House of Representatives is set to vote on Wednesday on a Russian sanctions bill that would give Donald Trump the power to impose tariffs of up to 100% on countries buying Russian oil and gas. ICC judges have ordered prosecutors to reduce their witness list ahead of former Philippine President Rodrigo Duterte's trial at The Hague. And that's the latest from FSN. I'm James Goodison. From Feature Story News in Washington, I'm James Goodison. Iran's foreign minister...
10: I done no a little mint

0: Yeah, man, I'm telling you, this is Jamaica. When I stop tuning to like a minty. Yeah, man. Rastafari, bless you. His Imperial Majesty, I Selassie. Yeah,
1: Lick a minty.

0: 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Well, if so, respect to one and all. North, South, East, West, Round, Globe, Round, the Capital, as a matter of fact. Everywhere. And you know what? You heard the intro. Every now and then we got old school. You see, when you hear the old intro, the old intro, that means it's old school week. Every now and then we'll do it. Just there's not no set time. Sometimes could be once for the month, sometimes could be twice for the month. But we just go out of feel. Every now and then I give you old school week. We go throughout the catalog, throughout the years, and give you some tune that boy, I myself probably don't play in a good while, or you might not hear in a good while. But it's one of those weeks. Dancehall, vocal, roots and culture, lovers, revive bit of everything, yeah. So whatever you do from now 2 hours, don't move your die. Lick them into in the building with a show call.
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0: Yeah, that's right, that's right. London, UK, round the world, round the globe, round the capital, as a matter of fact, everywhere. Let's open yourself. Let's hear the rhythm. You know this rhythm. Long time without feature. Long time without draw it. Ticks. So let me draw this rhythm here. Why not? Why not? Give a little juggling.
1: Reggae in a your jegget. Don't change your dial.

0: yo, it's a boy 7 locked into Little Minty, Perkins, keep it locked.
1: Hello, it's me, your favorite girl, Elaine. Loving up, bigging up, larging up, Little Minty all day, every day.
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0: Like our Buju, this is Kia Buju and the late Joseph Hill. Yo, yo, yo, yo, yo.
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1: 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I learned from the stuff.
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in this album. It's now on vinyl. Check it out, 81 Askew Road, Dean Fraser, on a whole heap of rhythms, doing this thing with his saxophone.

focus on a certain album that comes out of the road. But this week, yeah, we're focusing on this year's album. Tough. Something we could just put in a car, in a yard, and relax, and just more than relax with Dean Fraser on the horns, the saxophone for Peckins Records, yeah? Anyway, let's ski our next one. Don't want your call, a little bit of sax.

once again the one you call, a little bit of sax, Dean Fraser. Let's get some more of the album. Let's get some more of the album in your local record stores as of from now. Check out 81 Askew Road, Shepherd's Bush in London if you're in London. Or if not, check out your online record stores, your vinyl enthusiasts and so forth. It's there. It's a big fat 12-inch album.

this rhythm come out. So much good pieces on the rhythm. I think I was brandishing this one for the longest while. But as I said, it's now available for you to purchase. It's even in one of my videos a few years ago. Bongo County Civil Disobedience. It's at the beginning. About 3 years ago. Or is it four?

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We're going through the album. Holy Mount Zion.

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I'm a good singer. Okay, let's get some more for the album.

like the tune, yeah. Remember Taurus Riley's on this one, Young Hearts. Miss Cage is on there. Peter Spence is on there. Sadiq is on there. But this is Dean Fraser.

0: Yo, Mr. Mil- You know what? Them album could just play Keep Your Calm on the roads. You see, if you don't want to get in any kind of form of road rage or anything on the road, if you want to keep yourself calm or your yard or whatever, play the album, yeah? A21 Askew Road is there. Also, your local vinyl enthusiasts, online stockies and so forth around the world. Peckins is called Standing Among the Greats. Dean Fraser is a saxophone. The whole album, Side A and Side B, be a saxophone car. You know, anyway, let me give you one more for the album, yeah? You ready? Or are you ready?
1: Here comes trouble.

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You know how we do. Every now and then, and like I started going into production from the year 2016, I thought it's only right that I'll give you my corner. So remember, you got the part one with the icy mint rhythm and the phobic rhythm. 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

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Two vocals and one instrumental. Like how me have to stretch it, me give the tunes in the soul style where it's coming from. But you know what, obviously I've done it in the reggae style. How we say reggae in a jegge. So first and foremost, let me give the start of this tune in full without my talking. The late great Ray Carlos. Leave a sax of us. Rest in eternal peace of brethren. I tell you what, he's such a nice brother. You see this sax, his works. That's why I had to get him on this track.

0: Now with the rhythm, let me start it fresh and gear the track. Ray Carlos, Neva Sax of us. And let's gear where the rhythm's coming from. So first I'm gonna gear Need the Sax of Us from Ray Carlos. My production is the and then I'm gonna give the original from Gladys Knight and the Pips, in case you never know the song. And then after, I'm gonna give the vocal piece to the tune from Kerri-Anne, and then I'm going to my fourth production, which is released a few months ago, 2023. So and still going with things. So I have to give thanks to everybody supporting the eye. All these tunes available digital download. Except my first production, it was available on 7-inch 4/5 cover. You know, when you start going production, you just want to press a vinyl. You know the way there. So the first one is the Phobic Rhythm. That's pressed on 7-inch vinyl. Also digital downloads everywhere. Still grinding with things. The Phobic Rhythm. Then I gave you the Icy Mint Rhythm. Digital download. Holy, there's about 8 pieces on that. 2 from Starkey Banton, 1 from Maccabee, 1 from Kenny Blessing, Kurt Diamond from out of Canada, Sparky Rugged, also G-Star on the rhythm. And also you got a bonus, 2 dub pieces, 1 from the scientist, what's his name? Sarky Banton done one of the dub pieces, and then the other one is The Pharmacist, that's it. The Pharmacist, mixed by The Pharmacist, a dub piece of the Icy Mint Rhythm. Okay, and big shout out to Dilly Stingray and all that. There's mix at Stingray Studios, Dilly. But these two productions, big up James, James Zagust, and the rhythm built by Andre Solid. So Andre Solid, big up yourselves. And production by myself, and arrangement and all them sitting by myself. And El Mint production. So you know what, this is my third production. Let's gear Ray Carlos, Neither Sax of Us.
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0: in his full entirety. Neither Sax of Us, Ray Carlos. That one's my second, but my third production. God, I'm getting mixed up here. So I done that one. When did I do it? A couple of years now, but man, I like still going on good. Big shout going to those down in Brazil. Even Florida, they love it, they love it, love it. Big up the whole of the USA crew. And big up all those who's been supporting me on the track there from UK, from around the world. And it's still available digital download, so go get it, yes? And alright, so I'm gonna give you where that rhythm's coming from, car. As I've grown up in a household full of music from my father used to drop, I used to hear this tune kind of regular. Not regular, but every now and then. And then I kind of grew up liking the tune. And I said, nah, sir. One day when I get big and I'll go into producing, because I kind of saw this from a long time still. And I said, you know what? I'm going to do a reggae version of it. Cause I don't know if it's been done before, but I mean, there has been a few reggae versions, but not the way I've done it. So I said, you know what? I'm going to go all out and do a reggae version of this song. But let me give you the original first. This is Gladys Knight and the Pips. And this is where it's coming from. Neither one of us. Yeah.
1: Reggae in a jagged, jagged, jagged.
0: My corner this week, yeah.

0: That was the original track, Neither One of Us, Gladys Knight and the Pips. And you know, Randy Crawford also done a version of that. Quite a few other pieces done a version of it. Originally, it wasn't done. The original was, I forget the brother's name, but it was written for Gladys Knight and the Pips, yeah. But, or should I say, anyway, the original is not, this is not the original. It was done before this, but obviously it got popular from Gladys Knight and the Pips. But I decided to do a reggae revamp for this one. It's been done in reggae before, but anyway, I'm not going to say nothing, but I think my one is the real reggae version of this song. So let me draw it. My third production, El Mint Productions. Check out my website, littleminty.com. For more info and tell you where to buy it and so forth, and tell you forthcoming releases and so forth. But yo, check it out.
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0: heart. 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
1: From Feature Story News in Washington, I'm Nick Harper. The US Federal Reserve has raised interest rates by a quarter of a percentage point, the first increase since 2023. The White House had urged the central bank not to raise rates, with the chair of the Council of Economic Advisers calling the move a mistake. Fed Chairman Kevin Warsh held a press conference after the decision was announced, in which he warned that price rises risk spreading through the wider economy, comments that come as the war with Iran sends energy costs to record levels.
2: Our decision comes at a time when the American economy appears to be strengthening. New hiring, private sector earnings, business capital investment. Each of these markers has improved in recent months, but inflation remains elevated. Today's policy action will support a timelier return to the committee's 2% goal. This committee will deliver price stability.
1: Yemen's Houthi rebels say they've shot down a Saudi-led coalition F-15 fighter jet, a claim that has so far not been independently verified. The escalation comes as the Houthis have seized key areas near the Bab al-Mandab Strait, the vital waterway linking the Red Sea to the Gulf of Aden. It's raising fears of further disruption to global shipping and energy supplies. With Brent crude already above $100 a barrel, the White House is watching the fallout closely. Ever since James Goodison has more from Washington.
3: The knock-on effects, though, of that could be huge, of course, because that strait is effectively the twin of the Strait of Hormuz on the other side of the peninsula leading into the Red Sea. If that comes under threat for ships, it adds even more pressure on yet another choke point for the global energy market, not to mention, of course, the damage that Saudi Arabia has suffered to their crucial east-to-west pipeline, which took oil out of the country bypassing the Strait of Hormuz. We're hearing that could take 5 weeks to get back online.
1: Judges at the International Criminal Court have ordered prosecutors to reduce their witness list ahead of the former Philippine president Rodrigo Duterte's trial. He'll be on trial on November the 30th on 3 counts of murder as crimes against humanity. At the court in The Hague on Wednesday, Duterte appeared in person for the first time in over a year. He denies all the charges against him. Ever since, William Denslow reports from The Hague.
4: When it comes to the cognitive faculties of Mr. Duterte and his health more broadly, we did see him in court significantly. He seemed to be monitoring, paying attention to proceedings that lasted a little over an hour. He had a headset on and seemed to be listening to the developments. We did hear from the judge, who did give the defense counsel permission that if Mr. Duterte wanted to leave the court at any time, he could do so.
1: From Bureaus Worldwide, this is FSN.
5: With FSN Spotlight, I'm Simon Marks. Today, checking in on Canada's resolve as America's trade war against its northern neighbour continues. Earlier this week, Canadian Prime Minister Mark Carney indicated he wants a closer relationship now with the European Union as a direct consequence of the economic assault he is facing at President Donald Trump's hands. Ralph Goodale is Canada's former High Commissioner in London.
6: He purported to change the name of Lake Ontario, for example, to call it now Lake America. We take it as an indication of weakness on their side, that they engage in these silly, trivial online fantasies, which really are beneath the offices of the people who occupy the most senior positions in the United States. We didn't start this. We're the victims here. We've been attacked. We have to stand our ground. If we don't, he'll just get worse and worse and worse. And ultimately, he has said candidly, his objective is not to have a good business deal with Canada. His objective is annexation. Canadians are not going to stand for that. We have no intention of becoming a vassal state of Quislings.
5: The Canadian government says it wants associate membership of the EU, a classification that does not exist, at least not yet. With FSN Spotlight, I'm Simon Marks.
1: And the main news again. The US Federal Reserve has raised interest rates by a quarter of a percentage point, the first increase since 2023. Yemen's Houthi rebels say they've shot down a Saudi-led coalition F-15 fighter jet, a claim not yet independently verified. And judges at the International Criminal Court have ordered prosecutors reduce their witness list ahead of former Philippine President Rodrigo Duterte's trial. That's Feature Story News, Nick Harper reporting. From Feature Story News in Washington,
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everyone. 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

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Oh, I've got some lovely relaxing music for you. 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

Commodores with Sweet Love. Before that, it was Tyrone Davis with In the Mood. And at the very beginning, when I opened up my show, it was the Manhattans with Shining Star. If you've just joined me, welcome on board the Velvet Soul. I'm your host, Lady Hotlips. I'm going to give you the studio line number 07944-637-392. Just want to do a quick shout out to Shirley. Hello, my darling. Also to Hillary, to Denise, and everybody that tunes in on Velvet Soul.

Beautiful song that was, If I Had My Way by Chrisette Michelle. I like that name, Chrisette. And then we had Keith Sweat with Chocolate Girl, Isley Brothers with Don't Say Goodnight. And then at the very top was Memories by The Temptations. This is Lady Hot Lips. I really hope you're feeling nice and relaxed. This is Velvet Soul on Sky Radio Jamaica.

what a beautiful song that is. Keith Sweat featuring Cut Close. And before that, we had Two Flowed Trees, Say Yes, and Imagination. Oh, I really hope you're relaxed tonight and enjoying the Velvet Soul.

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favourite artist, Minnie Riperton, with Inside My Love. And we had Jill Scott, He Loves Me. And before the ad breaks, Silk with Girl For Me. This is Lady Hard Lips on Sky Radio Jamaica. Sky Radio Jamaica, extra in association with Love You Like Cooked Food. Welcome to my Velvet Show. If you've just joined me, where you been? I just want to say one more hello to everybody that listens. Thank you for your compliments every week. It's greatly received.

Lordy, lordy, that's Silk with Can We Make Love. And then before that we had Joe with All the Things That Your Man Won't Do. And then we had Janet Jackson with Come To Me. This is Lady Hot Lips. I hope you're feeling great. My next artist is Music Soul Child. Now, when their album came out, I had this song on repeat. I loved it so much.

That's Advance. I played you two. One was called You and I. The other one was called First Love, My First Love. And at the very top was one of my favourite by Music Soul Child, and it was called Half Crazy. This is Lady Hot Lips. You are listening to Velvet

was Peebo Bryson, and it was called I'm So Into You, and Music Soul Child with So Beautiful. We had Silk, 1992 Silk with Lose Control, and at the very top was Tina Marie and Rick James with Fire and Desire. This is Lady Hot Lips. I'm coming up to the end of my show shortly. I'm just going to let the music play on so you and I can sit back and listen and relax. Until next week, darlings, God bless you all.

0: From Feature Story News in Washington, I'm Nick Harper. The US Federal Reserve has raised interest rates by a quarter of a percentage point, the first increase since 2023. The White House had urged the central bank not to raise rates, with the chair of the Council of Economic Advisers calling the move a mistake. Fed Chairman Kevin Warsh held a press conference after the decision was announced, in which he warned that price rises risk spreading through the wider economy, comments that come as the war with Iran sends energy costs to record levels.
1: Our decision comes at a time when the American economy appears to be strengthening. New hiring, private sector earnings, business capital investment. Each of these markers has improved in recent months, but inflation remains elevated. Today's policy action will support a timelier return to the committee's 2% goal. This committee will deliver price stability.
0: Yemen's Houthi rebels say they've shot down a Saudi-led coalition F-15 fighter jet, a claim that has so far not been independently verified. The escalation comes as the Houthis have seized key areas near the Bab al-Mandab Strait, the vital waterway linking the Red Sea to the Gulf of Aden. It's raising fears of further disruption to global shipping and energy supplies. With Brent crude already above $100 a barrel, the White House is watching the fallout closely. Ever since James Goodison has more from Washington.
2: The knock-on effects, though, of that could be huge, of course, because that strait is effectively the twin of the Strait of Hormuz on the other side of the peninsula leading into the Red Sea. If that comes under threat for ships, it adds even more pressure on yet another choke point for the global energy market, not to mention, of course, the damage that Saudi Arabia has suffered to their crucial east-to-west pipeline, which took oil out of the country bypassing the Strait of Hormuz. We're hearing that could take 5 weeks to get back online.
0: Judges at the International Criminal Court have ordered prosecutors to reduce their witness list ahead of the former Philippine president Rodrigo Duterte's trial. He'll be on trial on November the 30th on 3 counts of murder as crimes against humanity. At the court in The Hague on Wednesday, Duterte appeared in person for the first time in over a year. He denies all the charges against him. Ever since William Denslow reports from The Hague.
3: When it comes to the cognitive faculties of Mr. Duterte and his health more broadly, we did see him in court significantly. He seemed to be monitoring, paying attention to proceedings that lasted a little over an hour. He had headsets on and seemed to be listening to the developments. We did hear from the judge, who did give the defense counsel permission that if Mr. Duterte wanted to leave the court at any time, he could do so.
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4: With FSN Spotlight, I'm Simon Marks. Today, checking in on Canada's resolve as America's trade war against its northern neighbour continues. Earlier this week, Canadian Prime Minister Mark Carney indicated he wants a closer relationship now with the European Union as a direct consequence of the economic assault he is facing at President Donald Trump's hands. Ralph Goodale is Canada's former High Commissioner in London.
5: He purported to change the name of Lake Ontario, for example, to call it now Lake America. We take it as an indication of weakness on their side that they engage in these silly, trivial online fantasies, which really are beneath the offices of the people who occupy the most senior positions in the United States. We didn't start this. We're the victims here. We've been attacked. We have to stand our ground. If we don't, he'll just get worse and worse and worse. And ultimately, he has said candidly, his objective is not to have a good business deal with Canada. His objective is annexation. Canadians are not going to stand for that. We have no intention of becoming a vassal state of Quislings.
4: The Canadian government says it wants associate membership of the EU, a classification that does not exist, at least not yet. With FSN Spotlight, I'm Simon Marks.
0: And the main news again, the US Federal Reserve has raised interest rates by a quarter of a percentage point, the first increase since 2023. Yemen's Houthi rebels say they've shot down a Saudi-led coalition F-15 fighter jet, a claim not yet independently verified. And judges at the International Criminal Court have ordered prosecutors reduce their witness list ahead of former Philippine President Rodrigo Duterte's trial. That's Feature Story News, Nick Harper reporting. From feature store news in Washington,
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0: The end of gangsters' paradise in Jamaica. A final warning to criminals, gangsters and thugs, your era of terror is finished. Under Prime Minister Andrew Holness and the Jamaica Labour Party government, we're dismantling your networks with unrelenting force. Surrender immediately or face arrest, imprisonment, and total collapse. Jamaica is reclaiming its future. You won't stop us. Choose peace now or perish in defeat. Why being a gangster in Jamaica is doomed. The JLP government's resolute leadership has made gang life futile and fatal. Active gangs have plummeted from over 350 in 2016 to fewer than 100 today. Through massive security investments, major firearm seizures, intelligence-led operations, and zones of special operations that reclaim communities. Criminals are hunted relentlessly, no safe havens, crippled arsenals, and zero tolerance for violence. Murders have dropped dramatically, over 40% in recent years, with Jamaica on track for its safest period in decades. Law-abiding citizens are empowered, gangs are fractured and fleeing. The JLP's commitment ensures a prosperous, peaceful Jamaica. Criminals are outmatched and heading for oblivion.
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2: 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Also, me have my little ladies in mind segment where we just woo the ladies worldwide. You know the way there? All right, cool. 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To the world, we say reggae. Ina ya jege.
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1: London, it's me, Oliver, here to tell you about another blockbuster for the October Black History Month celebration with the most hilariously funny play to date, Where There's a Will, There's a Criminal, starring me, Oliver Samuels, and the full cast from Yard. We kickstart Saturday, October 10th, Zoroastrian Center, Harrow, then Sunday 11th, a guaranteed full house, Fairfield Hall in Croydon, and Saturday 17th and 24th, two guaranteed full house Broadway Theatre Catford, with a grand finale Saturday 31st at the world famous Hackney Empire. 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We're going to make on a laugh, so tell no belly boss.
2: 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Book now for Sunday, 20th of September at the O2 Academy, Brixton. The Prophet and the Messenger, two reggae giants on one stage for one unmissable epic night. You are strongly advised to book your tickets now.

0: One of my goals is to move to Jamaica before retirement age. Sometimes I will have conversations with friends and they will ask me, what are my goals? I will tell them I want to move to Jamaica successfully before retirement age. The feedback I would get, are you crazy? Why would you do that? The crime rate is crazy high there. One of my friends went down and got unalive. While I understand that crime is in the country, but at the same time crime is everywhere, why am I worrying about things out of my control? Why should I live in fear? Unfortunately, bad things happen all around the world all the time. I mean, if you are that worried about crime, why don't you go and create your own CCTV camera surveillance team for Jamaica and partner with the Jamaica Force and help them solve crime in the country? Like, maybe that would work. Why waste time talking about the issue? Let's spend time talking about how we can help to solve it. Like, for example, creating more well-paid jobs, creating more businesses in the country, and paying more taxes so we can demand more well-lit streets in the country. If you ain't coming up with a solution, shut up projecting your fear onto other people. Thank you.
1: Most people drift through life with no sense of purpose, no direction, or true joy. They pay no attention to the fact they aren't happy and never address the mindset and choices that led to that unhappiness. But if they did, they might be able to reverse it. Most people have limiting beliefs, and so their life is limited. They believe life is hard. They believe life is a challenge full of sadness and misery. They believe at some level, consciously or subconsciously, their best days are behind them. They believe fitting in and wearing masks will get them a better or easier life than being their true self and following their true passions. Their happiness is dependent on what happens. They are not in control of life. Life is in control of them. If you are able to switch your beliefs about life to these 7 empowering beliefs, life will start to work for you. The blessings will appear. The joy that is inside you will start rising out. Here are 7 beliefs you must have to live a great life. Number 1, I decide how I feel, no matter the circumstances. Number 2, I have so much to be thankful for. Number 3, being myself attracts the right people. Number 4, I am capable of anything. Number 5, kindness always wins. Number 6, I have so much to offer. Number 7, my best is yet to come. Let me go over each one to help you understand them a little more. Number 1, I decide how I feel, no matter the circumstances. Have you ever noticed how unhappy people seem to get upset over just about anything? Did you also notice that they seem to have a lot to be unhappy about? The truth is, they let every little circumstance make them unhappy. Someone cuts them off in traffic, ruins their day. Someone says something unkind, they replay it in their mind for weeks. When you adopt the belief that you are in control over how you feel, and you commit to do the daily work on yourself, 2 things happen. The first is that you become empowered. You know nothing has the power to make you unhappy. Only your thoughts can do that. You decide what every event means, and you choose to see the blessing in everything. The second is you start to attract better circumstances. When you are putting out better energy, better is attracted to you, and you notice more of the magic all around you. Know that you decide how you feel and commit to do that daily work on yourself so you can start and live every day in a beautiful state. Number 2, I have so much to be thankful for. This is pretty easy for anyone to understand. Happy people are happy because they appreciate more than unhappy people. It has been said many times, you can be happy with little or miserable with much. Knowing this, you understand the goal is never to accumulate wealth or things. It's to get to a place where you feel like you have everything, because that is all it is, a feeling. Feel blessed and you'll be blessed. Feel blessed and you are blessed. Number three, being myself attracts the right people. One of the greatest tragedies of human beings is that the majority change who they are to fit into the world. They believe being like someone else will make them fit in better with others, be liked by others. But the truth is, you'll never attract the right people by being someone you are not. Be yourself, and the right people for you will show up. The right people will love the real you. Ralph Waldo Emerson once said, "To be yourself in a world that is constantly trying to make you something else is the greatest accomplishment." Have the courage to be you, always. Believe and know if you do so, the perfect people and circumstances will show up in your life. Number four, I am capable of anything. Successful people know with absolute certainty anything they believe can be their reality. Imagine what you could create in your life with the belief, I am capable of anything. Well, you are. So believe it, know it, and apply it to something you want. That dream you have, plan for it, work for it, and go get it. That change you've been putting off, believe you can do it and go for it. Number five, kindness always wins. Some people believe kindness is weakness. They believe kind people get walked over. They'll point to an example from years ago where they gave their heart and soul and that one person trampled all over it. So they adopted the belief that this is what happens every time they are kind. If someone tripped you over once while you were walking, you wouldn't let that person stop you from walking, would you? It's not the walking that made you trip over. It was the unkind person. In life, yes, some people will do you wrong, but that doesn't mean you throw everyone into the same basket. You be kind because that's who you are, not because you want something out of it, like a transaction. Who do you think kind people are attracted to? Other kind people, or those who refuse to be kind because they were hurt by someone else long ago? Who do you think amazing

0: or abuse. They go through the worst kinds of pain, but because of that pain, they rise out of it with a new passion for life. They rise out of it with a sense of purpose, wanting to help others who are going through the same pain. You can learn from your past. You can use it. Believe it was set to make you stronger, better, and more compassionate. Believe there was a reason for it. Number 7, my best is yet to come. What would you attempt? What could you achieve if you knew your best was yet to come? Well, guess what? Your best is yet to come. Look yourself in the mirror every morning and tell yourself, my best is yet to come. My best is yet to come. Believe it. Live that belief. Create something. Many things in your life that are the best results you've ever achieved in that area. Adopt these 7 beliefs and just try to make your life less magical. It's impossible.
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These last few days has been almost unbearable. I mean, nothing is going right since you've been gone. Nothing to do, no place to go. Nothing good comes on the TV anymore since you've been gone. My whole world

0: My name is George Floyd, and this is the story of me. I came into this world on October 14th, 1973. I grew up in Houston, Texas, surrounded by my loved ones, and had dreams of making a positive impact on my community. As a young man, I faced personal struggles but remained resilient. I worked hard to support myself and my family, striving to provide a better future for my children. I had a passion for basketball and was known for my friendly and charismatic personality. Tragically, on May 25th, 2020, my life was cut short in a heartbreaking incident that shocked the world. It began when police officers in Minneapolis, Minnesota, responded to a call regarding a counterfeit note. During my arrest, one officer, Derek Chauvin, knelt on my neck for approximately 9 minutes, despite my plea for help and my inability to breathe. The incident was captured on video, luckily, which later circulated widely, revealing the brutality of my encounter. Police officer Chauvin was sentenced to 22 years in prison for what he did to me. My death served as a catalyst for a global movement against police brutality and systemic racism, demanding justice and reforms within law enforcement institutions. My memory continues to inspire countless individuals to fight against systemic racism and advocate for justice and equality. My name is now synonymous with the pursuit of meaningful change, as people come together to ensure that no one else goes through what I went through. Follow for more videos just like this.
1: One of the most powerful things you will ever do for your life is take responsibility for it. Take responsibility for exactly where you are right now. To acknowledge it's me that must be better. To say, I'm sorry to others or to yourself. To say, I can do better. To say, I will do better. Because when you accept full responsibility for your life, you take control of your life. 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Because when you take responsibility, you take control. When you blame others, you have no control over your life. If your quality of life in your mind is determined by the actions of others or a result of your past, you are a prisoner to that past and at the mercy of other people and their actions. When you are constantly blaming other people and circumstances for where you are in life, there's nothing you can do to fix it because there's nothing you can do to fix them. Instead, ask, what could I do better? How can I see things differently? How can I grow so no event and no person can change how I feel?
2: Nothing can change my direction and purpose in life. 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It's full ownership. Full ownership of your state of mind. Full ownership of your mindset. Not the circumstances. Not others' behavior. Not the wrongdoing of others. But how you respond to it all.
1: There's nothing more powerful you can do for yourself than develop a mindset that can handle any situation with clarity, perspective, and strength. 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
2: Nothing will stop you from moving toward and living your purpose. Full ownership, full responsibility. It's letting go of the story of why you can't, the story of why always me, the story of the victim, the story of your limits. It's letting it all go, releasing the heavy weight from your back, that weighted burden you've been dragging around for years that does nothing to strengthen you. It's only been draining the life from you.
1: It's time to let it go. Stand tall and be free of it. Experience that freedom that comes when you declare that you are in charge of your feelings and emotions. No one else. No one can invade your peace without your permission.
2: No one can knock you off your path, off your center without your permission. No one can stop you from believing in the good of this world. No one can stop you from knowing your power, your purpose here in life.
1: No one and no circumstance can stop you from working toward your purpose. No one can, because you take full responsibility for everything. You own up to your actions, your mistakes, your failures, your wins, your losses, your setbacks, and your growth. It's all on you, and it's where your greatest power is. You are your greatest power. You've always known it at some level. Now take ownership of it.
2: When you tell people they need to take responsibility for their life, they look around and say, I don't want to take responsibility for this. I didn't create this mess. No, you didn't create it consciously, but that's just the thing. 95% of our beliefs, thoughts, and past actions come from subconscious programming. And the only way to transform our lives and completely flip the script is to form new habits. We form new habits by first deciding we must change, and then by taking clear, decisive, and conscious repetitive actions. Repetition. Create new powerful habits in their place with consistent repetition every single day. Decide that your future happiness is worth far more than holding on to your past problems. Understand that you will never win by holding on. You will never live your greatest life, and you will never be happy holding on to grudges or blaming other people or circumstances for where you are in life. Pause for a moment and hear that again. Really take it in, because it is so true and so important. You will never, never live your greatest life. You will never be truly happy by holding on to past problems, by holding on to grudges or blaming circumstances and other people for where you are in life, emotionally, financially, wherever you are. You can only win by moving on. You can only win by taking full responsibility for where you are, full responsibility for where you want to go. You can only win by taking control right now and moving forward with your life.

Remember what you must do when they undervalue you, when they think your softness is your weakness, when they treat your kindness like it is their advantage. You awaken every dragon, every wolf, every monster that sleeps inside you, and you remind them what hell looks like when it wears the skin of a gentle human. A prayer to hinder the enemy from approaching you. Heavenly Father, I come before you in the name of Jesus, recognizing that you are my protector and deliverer. I acknowledge that I have enemies who seek to harm me, but I know that you are greater than any adversary I may face. I ask for your divine intervention and protection from those who seek to do me harm. Lord, I pray that you would surround me with your hedge of protection, like you did for Job, keeping me safe from the attacks of the enemy. Guard my mind, my heart, and my physical well-being from any evil intent that may be directed towards me. I declare that no weapon formed against me shall prosper, and every tongue that rises against me in judgment shall be condemned. Father, I ask that you would hinder the plans and schemes of my enemies, disrupt their strategies and confound their purposes. Let confusion come upon them, causing them to turn away from me and to be unable to approach or harm me. By the authority I have in Jesus Christ, I rebuke every spirit of darkness and every demonic force that seeks to come against me. I declare that they have no power or authority over me because I am covered by the blood of Jesus. Lord, I also pray for those who may harbor ill intentions towards me. Soften their hearts, open their eyes to the truth, and lead them to repentance. May your love and forgiveness transform their hearts and turn them away from their wicked ways. Help me, Lord, to walk in wisdom and discernment. Guide my steps and lead me on paths of righteousness. Grant me discernment to recognize any potential danger or harmful influence that may come my way. Give me the strength to stand firm in my faith and resist the attacks of the enemy. I thank you, Lord, for your faithfulness and protection. I trust in your unfailing love and know that you are always with me. In Jesus' name I pray. Amen.

0: Hold on, hold on. Let me see now. On a Tuesday night, you've got Holby City, EastEnders, Midsummer Murders, or the Caribbean Renaissance.
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